0: this doesn't matter. Sam Levitt's going to play. He's going to be the best. We got to stop him. You know, don't lose your edge because you think he's not going to play, and then he shows up and plays, and it's a downer.
1: So you're expecting him to play whole? You're 100%?
0: 100%.
2: Do you think Lane feels stupid that nobody bid on this? I mean, Pete Thamel was immediately reporting that Ole Miss is dismissing it, that nobody thinks that this is a reality. Do you think Lane felt stupid, or do you think he still thinks the whole thing's funny?
3: No, I think he thinks it's hilarious, all right?
2: Hilarious.
3: And for the most part, he's doing the thing where let everybody talk about me, not only because I love the attention on Lane Kiffin, but let everybody talk about me to take the pressure off my players. That's what he's doing.
2: That's what he's doing. Yeah. I tend to agree with you. I think he likes the attention, but he can go and he can give the speech and he can say, I told my guys the attention's going to be on me. It's not on you guys this week.
3: There's no pressure. There's no pressure on you. The pressure's on me. They won 13 games last year. We won 7, which, by the way, he has the they and the we backwards. The they was the we for him. He won 13 games last year, right?
2: Amazing.
3: The we was the they. LSU won 7 last year. That was not with him.
2: The two Heisman contenders that he referenced, those were the we because he recruited those guys. Those were his guys. And now, of course, apparently they're the they, but him and, I guess, Pete Golding are still chumming it up on the phone.
3: Not only did no one believe Lane Kiffin, but not even Vegas. Because on DraftKings, the line didn't even move.
2: Vegas
3: looked at that. They laughed. They said, Lane, nobody believes you.
2: You have to have some type of reputation when the odds makers don't even bother with
3: you.
2: When you're talking about the starting quarterback of one of the national contending programs that is one of the most high-profile programs in all of college football. Unbelievable. Coming up next here, Harry Douglas from Freddie and Harry. He's going to stop by, grace us with his presence. Louisville legend. Louisville legend Harry Douglas on ESPN Radio.
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0: 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Thanks, HD. We appreciate it.
1: No, thank y'all. Love y'all. Have fun. Go U of L.
0: We will. We are going to have fun here in his old stomping grounds, SMU Louisville, tomorrow. 3:30 p.m. Eastern game. We will be on your radios from 1 to 3 p.m. Eastern, getting you ready for that game, getting you ready for all things college football. But coming up next here, we'll dive more into the quarterbacks in this matchup. It is a showdown of two high-flying offenses, a ranked matchup.
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10: The Yankees have already clinched at least a wild card.

0: excellent show called Amber and Ian earlier this week, and it said that this, according to this investigation, doesn't really fall on Bill.
1: They don't think this falls ultimately on Bill Belichick, that they have isolated the problems, and they revolved around Michael Lombardi and everything that came with him, and he had a huge role in the running of this program. And then Steve Belichick, who's been on medical leave, and again, we don't know why he was on medical leave. We don't really know why Lombardi was on administrative leave. All we have are the questions that we reported those internal investigators were asking, and then those internal investigators actually confirmed to my colleague Brian Murphy today that those are, in fact, were the key lines of inquiry, and I'm referring to questions being asked about Steve Belichick allegedly using drugs, allegedly giving drugs to at least one player, and then separately inappropriate sexual relationships between female recruiting staff, members of the coaching staff, and at least one football player. So that's kind of where we're at, and we didn't get too much further with the facts of it because, you know, the lawyers are able to kind of shield behind the attorney-client privilege, and anything that they would deem actual evidence would be kind of a conflict of interest on their part.
0: It doesn't seem like we know much, and I doubt we're ever going to know much about what that turned up. What it does feel like we know, and you heard it there from Pat Welter, is obviously the university doesn't feel like it's a fireable offense for Bill Belichick. He is 2-0. He's got a huge game tomorrow against Clemson. I mean, is that still a huge game? I guess that's still a huge game, right? It's noon, and it's still Clemson.
2: No, it's a big game because the fallout from for the losing coach tomorrow is going to be interesting.
0: Yeah. Coming up next here on College Football Campus Tour Friday night presented by Bloom Energy. There's drama at UNC. There was also drama this week in Austin, Texas, but all appears to be calming down in Austin after quite the drama-filled week. We'll get into it right here on ESPN Radio.
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0: inspiring week one loss to the 49ers with no Myles Garrett. Should they be on upset alert against the Giants? 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
1: And I wanted to talk to you anyway about the UFO reports. What you think of them?
2: The best thing about it is it's really exciting. 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And they need our help.
3: News. I'm Roxanne Evans. President Trump announcing a new deal with Denmark to bolster the U.S. military presence in Greenland after months of threatening to take the island by force from the NATO ally. And the president also saying he's banning CNN, MS Now, and Politico from the White House for publishing what he described as, quote, fake news. The Senate battle in Texas between Republican Ken Paxton and Democrat James Tallarico.
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Welcome back to Coast AM. I'm your host, Rich Barrow. Wendy Mata is our guest, fifth generation Mexican witch, Bruja Curandera. I think I said that right. Initiated shaman and fire priestess. She has a book out. It's linked up at Coast to Coast AM. We're talking about La Llorona and the different versions of her. I don't know if there's any more terrified than Wendy's version. Well, that's nuts. But when we talk about curses and energy, I want to get into haunted places. Now, there are some places

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0: 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I'm Roxanne Evans. 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
1: Here's your total security of Southern Minnesota weather forecast. I'm meteorologist Megan Mulford. A flood watch continues until 1 p.m. tomorrow afternoon. Cloudy skies expected overnight with thunderstorms likely. Lows dip down to about 59. Southeast winds 8 to 15 miles an hour. Cloudy skies expected again Saturday. Chance of thunderstorms. Daytime highs approaching 67. From the Weatherology Weather Center, I'm meteorologist Megan Mulford. Right now, it's 61 degrees.
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0: Here's a total security of Southern Minnesota weather forecast. I'm meteorologist Megan Mulford. A flood watch continues until 1 p.m. tomorrow afternoon. Cloudy skies expected overnight with thunderstorms likely. Lows dip down to about 59. Southeast winds 8 to 15 miles an hour. Cloudy skies expected again Saturday. Chance of thunderstorms. Daytime highs approaching 67. From the Weatherology Weather Center, I'm meteorologist Megan Mulford. Right now, it's 61 degrees.
1: News. I'm Deborah Valentine. President Trump announcing that all 50 states have signed on to participate in his most favored nation's Medicaid drug pricing model.
2: We take historic action to officially extend the benefits of our most favored nation agreements on prescription drug prices to state Medicaid programs all across the nation. They go into the states, and the states are going to look very good.
1: The administration says the Medicaid generous model will save billions in prescription drug costs. President Trump says he has a deal with Denmark to permanently bolster the U.S. military presence in Greenland. Fox's Kevin Cork.
3: The sweeping agreement grants U.S. permanent military rights on the strategically placed Arctic island.
1: The announcement on Friday comes after months of threatening to take the island by force. 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
9: 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I'm Deborah Valentine, Fox News. President Trump has another big economic push ahead of the midterms. 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

Metro Total Security of Southern Minnesota weather forecast and meteorologist Megan Mulford. A flood watch continues until 1 p.m. this afternoon. Thunderstorms likely. Overnight, otherwise overcast skies. Lows level off around 60. Winds out of the southeast, 8 to 15 miles an hour. Cloudy skies again Saturday. Chance of thunderstorms. High temperatures reach up to 67. From the Weatherology Weather Center, I'm staff meteorologist Megan Mulford. Right now, it's 62 degrees.

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4: A major move. I'm Roxanne Evans, Fox News. President Trump will be meeting with China's Xi Jinping next week, but he's banning some media outlets from the White House before that happens. Fox's Peter Ducey reports.
5: Before the Xi sit-down, the president attends the United Nations General Assembly and plans to huddle with Gulf leaders at a critical moment in the Iran war. Asked to preview his remarks to the UN, the president is reflecting on last year's visit. Hoping to control coverage, President Trump posted today, effective immediately, I am banning fake news CNN, MS Now, and Politico from the White House as a result of their constant reporting fake news.
6: It's really just cumulative stories over the last few years. You get sick of it.
5: For decades, CNN, like Fox, has been part of a rotating five network TV pool, with crews traveling with the president all around the world.
4: Senate Minority Leader Chuck Schumer said on X at Donald Trump, this is a democracy. You will not be able to manipulate the news or hide the truth. Vice President J.D. Vance hoped to give some Republican candidates a boost in Iowa Friday.

0: Here's your total security of Southern Minnesota weather forecast. I'm meteorologist Megan Mulford. A flood watch continues until 1 p.m. this afternoon. Cloudy skies expected overnight with thunderstorms likely. Lows level off around 60. Easterly winds 8 to 15 miles an hour. Cloudy skies expected again Saturday. Chance of thunderstorms. Highs level off around 67. From the Weatherology Weather Center, I'm staff meteorologist Megan Mulford. Currently 61.
1: News. I'm Deborah Valentine. President Donald Trump has banned three news agencies from covering the White House. Fox's Peter Doocy.
2: A senior White House official is telling us that brass at CNN, MS Now, and Politico are being informed that they can't come to campus.
1: The move is a test of constitutional First Amendment protections. Millions of people across Cuba without electricity after its power grid collapsed. The Ministry of Energy and Mines announced the blackout on its official X account. A cause was not mentioned. Pakistani security forces Saturday ended a standoff with militants holed up inside a police compound in northwestern Pakistan.

0: Officials say the confrontation began Friday after a suicide bomber rammed an explosives-laden vehicle into a mosque. Gunmen stormed the facility, killing 21 people and wounding 103 others. 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
5: A deal with Denmark. I'm Deborah Valentine, Fox News. President Trump announcing Friday he has a deal with Denmark to bolster the U.S. military presence in Greenland.
6: President Trump declaring victory in a historic deal with Greenland. The sweeping agreement grants U.S. permanent military rights on the strategically placed Arctic island. It also bars non-NATO countries from establishing military bases there.
5: Fox's Kevin Cork reporting. The vice president rallies voters in Iowa as midterm election races heat up. Fox's Kristen Goodwin has more.
7: Vice President J.D. Vance touting Republican candidates, including Zach Lane for Iowa governor.
8: He's not plotting constantly on how to get into the next bigger and higher office. He is a man of conviction, and he's a man who cannot be bought or told by anyone what to do.
7: Telling a crowd in Council Bluffs, Lane, a farmer, believes in strong families and is committed to putting parents in charge of their kids' education.
8: Let's get him in the governor's mansion and let's put him to work for the state of Iowa.
7: Lane faces Democrat Rob Sand, the state auditor, in November, who has been campaigning on public safety and cutting costs. Kristen Goodwin, Fox News.
5: The vice president also touting the Trump administration's border security policies, efforts to reduce crime, and to protect U.S. farmers. President Trump on Friday signed into law a sweeping sanctions package targeting Russian officials and key pillars of its economy. It's meant to punish and pressure Moscow for its ongoing war against Ukraine. The measure was a final legacy item for the late Senator Lindsey Graham of South Carolina, a close ally and friend of the president, who had just returned from Ukraine when he unexpectedly died in July. America's

0: Here's a total security of Southern Minnesota weather forecast. I'm meteorologist Megan Mulford. A flood watch continues until 1 p.m. this afternoon. Chance of thunderstorms overnight, otherwise cloudy skies expected. Lows dip down to about 60. Winds out of the east, 8 to 15 miles an hour. Cloudy skies expected again Saturday. Chance of thunderstorms, daytime highs approaching 67. From the Weatherology Weather Center, I'm meteorologist Megan Mulford. Right now, it's 60 degrees.
1: News. I'm Roxanne Evans. President Trump announcing a new deal with Denmark to bolster the U.S. military presence in Greenland after months of threatening to take the island by force from the NATO ally. The president also saying he's banning CNN, MS Now, and Politico from the White House for publishing what he described as, quote, fake news. The Senate battle in Texas between Republican Ken Paxton and Democrat James Tallarico has some calling it a toss-up. Congressman Chip Roy tells Fox Business's The Bottom Line, the party just needs more time.
2: We've got to tell the American people, you should like what we've been doing, but you're right. We're not there yet. Let us finish the job. We need time to finish the job.
1: The conflict with Iran and its impact on U.S. economy has caused concern among some voters. 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

My name is Luis Fonsi. 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

0: Here's your total security of Southern Minnesota weather forecast. I'm meteorologist Megan Mulford. A flood watch continues until 1 p.m. this afternoon. Chance of thunderstorms overnight. Otherwise, cloudy skies expected. Lows dip down to about 60. Winds out of the east, 8 to 15 miles an hour. Cloudy skies expected again Saturday. Chance of thunderstorms. Daytime highs approaching 67. From the Weatherology Weather Center, I'm meteorologist Megan Mulford. Right now, it's 60 degrees.
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3: 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I'm Dan Small. Today we're doing something we have not done before, an entire show on one topic. We'll hear all about a successful bear hunt and what it took to make it happen. That plus a number of announcements, all that coming up on Outdoors Radio, so stay right there. 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

0: 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All 11 offices of Upi and Abraham in Wisconsin, Iowa, and Illinois are open for business. Jeff Kelm is in Cass Lake, Minnesota for a Masters Walleye Circuit tournament this weekend, the last qualifying tournament of the season. We'll check in with him next week when he's back and when I'm back as well. Fall officially starts on the 21st. That's coming up soon, but it certainly feels like fall. We fired up one of our wood stoves on Monday and Tuesday of this week to take the chill off, and we've got two woodsheds full of firewood for the coming winter, thanks to Ozzy's hard work this summer, and that in addition to a full propane tank, so I think we're ready for cold weather. By the time you hear this, I'll be up on Lake of the Woods for my annual trip. We promote that trip on the show, but the last few years it has filled up with past guests, so there's almost no need to promote it. However, if you think you might want to join us next September, check out blackisland.com and get in touch with Danielle at Ballard's Resort to save your spot for next year. Info on that page, blackisland.com. And then next weekend, I'll be up at Treelands Resort on the Chippewa Flowage for the Treelands Premier Muskie Fly Fishing Championship. My son John and I are teaming up with Bimbo Gifford this year as Team Muskie Feathers. Last year, John won the casting competition. This year, though, we hope to win a few fishing prizes, and we'll be competing in the casting as well. I'll tell you all about it next week. Here's an update on Wisconsin's waterfowl seasons. Early teal and goose seasons are behind us, of course, and the regular goose season opened on the 16th in the southern and northern zones, and it'll open on October 3rd in the Mississippi zone. Regular duck season opens next Saturday, September 26th, in the northern zone, and on October 3rd in the southern zone. Fish and Wildlife Service surveys tell us duck numbers are down slightly this year, 2% over last year and 6% over the long-term average. Mallard numbers are down 11% from last year and 26% from the long-term average. There's still almost 6 million mallards nationwide, so I think you'll find a few where you hunt. Here's something I bet you never thought of. Speaking of migrating birds, hundreds of millions of birds will move through Wisconsin during the peak of fall migration over the next few weeks. A group called Lights Out Wisconsin is urging everyone to turn off non-essential outdoor lights from 11 p.m. to 6 a.m. during this critical period. And why does that matter? Most migrating birds travel at night. Artificial light can disorient them and draw them into urban areas where they're at much higher risk of window collisions. In the U.S., between 1 and 3.5 billion birds, that's billion with a B, are killed annually by window collisions. This is one of the leading threats to bird populations. To help, you can also add netting, cords, stickers, or other marks on the outside of your windows. And you gotta space them pretty close together, no more than 2 inches apart. A single sticker in the shape of a silhouette of a raptor is not effective. And if you want, for a quick fix, you and the kids can use a bar of soap, window markers, and just mark up the outside of the windows with your favorite designs, and that should deter the birds. For more information, sign up for the Cornell Lab Ornithology Birdcast Migration Alerts, and that's birdcast.org, birdcast.org. Well, coming up, Mark Smith shares the exciting story of his hunt for a 600-pound black bear. All that and more straight ahead on Outdoors Radio.
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5: 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I'm Dan Small. Wisconsin's bear season is well underway, and from what I've heard, it's been a good one so far. And joining me now with a whale of a bear hunt story is a friend of mine from Indiana, fellow outdoor communicator Mark Smith. 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
6: Thanks for having me, Dan.
5: Now, you called me just about a week ago on your way to Radisson, Wisconsin. I think you were somewhere in Chicago, and you said, hey, I'm going bear hunting.
6: I did. Well, you know, I have to say the reason I called you is that I know that Dan Small loves the ribs from bears, and I thought, I better find a home for those ribs in case I shoot one, and then, of course, you were willing to accommodate. So that's how that all started.
5: Yeah, and I appreciate your offer of ribs, and apparently there are quite a few ribs on that bear, or a lot of meat on the ribs.
6: Well, I will say that I've shot numerous bears in my lifetime and some big ones, and this one kind of tops them all. He tipped the scale right at 614 pounds, which was shocking to see a number like a certified scale at a meat plant there. I knew he was big when he walked in, but, you know, they usually have ground shrinkage, and I think he went the other way.
5: Now, you mentioned meat plant. You were hunting up in Radisson, and our mutual friend Mark Heath runs Whiskey Ridge Outfitters store and meat processing plant. So when you weighed that bear was still intact, and that's what they call a live weight, right?
6: Correct. Yep. Unfortunately for all of our backs, we brought him out of the field whole, still intact. And that was a chore, I'm not going to lie. Got him there to the plant and got him on that certified scale, and that's when it all kind of started to sink in that that was definitely a bear of a lifetime for me, for sure. And I know Wisconsin's got some big bears, but I also know that not all of them tip the scales at 600 pounds. So it was an exceptional animal for sure.
5: Now, that's the biggest bear I've heard of in quite a while. And before we get to your story, there were quite a few bears taken up there with Mark's sons, right? The outfitters you worked with?
6: Yeah, so I worked with Mark Heath's sons, Brandon and J.D. Heath. They have a little outfit that they call Double H Ranch Outfitters. Their specialty is baiting and hunting black bears. That's who I was hunting with. Yeah, they had

0: 30 hunters in camp for opening day. I shot mine on the afternoon of opening day, and by the next morning, 16 of their 30 hunters had tagged a bear. And I just talked to them yesterday, and they were sitting at 25 of the 30 had tagged bears. That's an exceptional success rate, I would think.
1: That's incredible. How do they do it?
0: Well, I want to tell you, those two boys are extremely dedicated. It does my heart good to see young guys in that industry with the kind of dedication and the ethics that they have. They've been working those bait sites since the latter part of June. They had 50 sites set up for the 30 hunters. And obviously that's so that they could move fellows around for whatever reason, you know, if you're not seeing an animal or whatever. And that's an everyday thing. Once you initially bait that site, that's something you have to keep up with every day to get the kind of results that they're getting. And I just can't imagine the amount of work that went into it. They both work regular jobs. So their day started at 2 in the morning every day since late June, running that bait line, so to speak, and rebaiting them all and keeping them in good shape until opening day. And it was fascinating. I just talked to them yesterday. A big part of their bait, I don't know where they get them, but it's cookies. And as of yesterday, they've gone through 28,000 pounds of cookies.
1: Oh, my.
0: Yes, maintaining those baits. So I think you might envision a pickup truck load or a dump truck load of cookies getting dumped at the site. That's not how it is. They take them a 5-gallon bucket at a time.
1: Yeah.
0: So I don't know how many 5-gallon buckets it takes to make 28,000 pounds of cookies, but it's a lot.
1: Yeah, it certainly is. And the way the bait is placed is highly regulated here in Wisconsin, as well as the content of the bait. Tell us about how that went down.
0: Yeah, so each site, obviously, they're all monitored daily, and each site is however they have to mark them and keep track of where they are individually. But the bait itself was a mixture of cookies and cranberries. They also told me that they went through a 1,000-pound pallet of, it looks like maple syrup, it's not maple syrup, it's whatever the corn syrup stuff is, it looks like maple syrup.
1: Yeah.
0: So I'm sure if you did that with maple syrup, you would be broke.
1: Yeah.
0: So that stuff's really expensive. But they also went through, what'd they tell me, another 2,000 pounds of frosting. So I don't know where all that stuff came from, but they put a 5-gallon pail out at a time, generally in like a hollowed out log, kind of a third the size of a 55-gallon drum, if you can imagine a log that they've hollowed out with a chainsaw. And then they used another piece of wood, like a cap, on top of it. And I'm sure that's designed to keep the bear in the area, get him used to spend a little time there, make him work a little bit to get to the bait. And then they popped 250 pounds of popcorn kernels. And again, that made an enormous amount of popcorn. That was the concoction that they used for bait. So it's mostly percent. You know, if you think about the things that they're using there, it's you're playing on the nose of that bear being able to smell that there's something good to eat in the area and they come looking for it. It was all gone every time you went to the bait.
1: Uh-huh.
0: 24 hours later, there wasn't a scrap of it left.
1: Well, that stuff sounds good enough to eat.
0: It looked good enough to eat, to be honest with you.
1: Yeah. So tell us about your hunt. How did it happen?
0: As is typical, to be honest with you, I would like to proclaim that I'm the best bear hunter in the world and that it was all because of my stealthy prowess in the woods. But the reality of it is those two boys did all of the hard work by establishing the bait site and making it a place that the bears wanted to be. I arrived on stand about noon that day. It was pretty warm. So, of course, I went in shirt sleeves and packed a hoodie and that kind of thing for later in the evening. That bear made me wait. I didn't see a single thing until about 20 minutes after 7. And I think legal shooting time ended about 10 minutes to 8 that day. So he made me wait. And I will say this part of the story is really bizarre. So if you picture that bait being framed on both sides by trees, and I wouldn't call them large trees. They were maybe 16, 18 inches across. And the trail that I walked in on was to the right, and the tree that framed it to the right. As I'm sitting there about 20 after 7, I see, you know, what you recognize as a bear hunter. It's that really stark blackness, you know, against the rest of the woods. It is a stark difference between everything else in the woods.
1: Yeah.
0: What appeared to me was that a bear had walked from behind the tree and then turned right, like turned to walk straight away. I thought, well, that was weird. And then I saw it again. So I put my binoculars up and I looked and I said, well, that's got to be a really small bear if that 16, 18 inch wide tree is hiding the entire bear. Happened a third time and then he stepped out.

0: And what I realized was I was not seeing a whole bear walking out and making a turn and walk away. What I was only seeing is his head. Hmm. And it was, literally was that enormous, and he was just that big that I literally mistook it for until he stepped out. As he stepped out, it became apparent that he was just a brute. Like I said, I've done a lot of bear hunting all over I've been fortunate enough to be able to hunt all over Canada, Alaska, and Western United States. I don't know that I've ever even seen a black bear that large, hunting or otherwise. Just everything about him was big. His circumference around the back end of him in the belly area was 70 inches around.
1: Oh, boy.
0: He was 70 inches long and 70 inches around. So if you can imagine, he looked somewhat like a Volkswagen Beetle with black hair.
1: Yeah, wow. Well, Mark, this is a fascinating story, but we got to take a break here, and we want to hear the end of it. And then I got a couple questions for you. Will you stick around for a few minutes?
0: I will.
1: Okay, folks, I'm talking with Mark Smith about a bear hunt that he was on just recently. You've heard the first part of this story, and right after this break, we'll come back for, I can't believe I have a chance to say this, the rest of the story. I'm Dan Small. 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
3: Welcome back to Outdoors Radio. I'm Dan Small. I'm talking with Mark Smith about a bear hunt that he was on just recently in northern Wisconsin. Mark is from Indiana, a good friend of mine. I've known him for many years. And Mark, we got to the point where this 614-pound bear stepped out, and it was, what, 7:20 in the evening, probably pretty dim light in the woods where you were. Then what happened?
4: Yeah, that's exactly right. It was starting to get to that twilight time. And as happens sometimes with these larger animals in particular, you know, they don't get big by just running around creating opportunities for hunters, you know. He was being extremely leery about approaching. And what's funny about that is that they have multiple pictures of him coming and eating all their bait, mm-hmm. you know, numerous times. He literally was sniffing in every single footstep that I had taken to refurbish the bait. And to be 100% truthful with you, I don't think he was going to stay.
3: Uh-huh.
4: They get this kind of a weird mannerism, a little bit like a dog gets, like a dog you can't trust.
3: Yeah.
4: When they don't make eye contact, and they kind of start to look from side to side like, I don't think I'm going to hang around here. He literally only concentrated on, and I could tell it was exactly where I had walked.
3: Mm-hmm.
4: He sniffed and sniffed, and he started to kind of look left to right like, I'm not interested. And he was right at the bait. He could have easily eaten some of it. And he hadn't turned or done anything yet, and I knew it was the bear that I was after, obviously, the minute I saw it. And so at that point, I just went ahead and took the shot. The baits are arranged and the stands are placed in such a way. Those boys, Brandon and JD, had actually called me and got down to the brass tacks. Are you right or left-handed? What kind of weapon are you going to use? And they made sure the stand was placed to make it as comfortable of a shot as possible. So that part was a little bit anticlimactic. He was right there. He was in perfect position. The stand was set up for me to make the shot. I shot, and he bolted into the woods. I heard him crash just in a very short distance from there. And that was kind of it. I mean, I was kind of actually hoping that he would come in and spend some time at the bait. I mean, just to be in the presence of an animal like that. Maybe I'm a little bit further into my hunting career. You know, we get as much gray hair as you and I have, Dan. I don't know that I get buck fever as much, but animals give me goosebumps for it. You just feel like it's an honor and a privilege to be in their presence. It isn't always about killing them. It's literally, it just feels like you're the most special person in the world to be sharing that little part of the woods with a bear that who knows how old he is. You know, when they take the tooth in Wisconsin and a bear that age, they're only going to tell you 20 plus.
3: Mm-hmm.
4: So after 20, I think that that's a little hard for them to determine, but so who knows how old that bear was? I mean, I guarantee you he was over 20. We'll know for sure when I get the card back from the state. But to me, it's just an honor and a privilege to be in their presence, you know.
3: Yeah, I understand that. And I think a lot of hunters as well understand that. What rifle were you using?
4: I had a 300 WSM, which is a Winchester short magnum. It's the one I typically use to deer hunt. Had I known that I would be shooting at the largest black bear I've ever seen in my life, I may have brought a little more gun. So that's what I had. I did a fine job, so I have no complaints there.
3: Yeah. But. Very good. And then you got him out of the woods, got him to the processing plant, hung him up, weighed him, and then you had the job, you and the others had the job of skinning, and that's not the only bear you all skinned that night, right?
4: Well, yes. I met Mark Heath through a mutual friend of ours named Harry Rust, who lives here in Indiana, very near me. And we've been best friends for 30 years, and he was a taxidermist. And every year, he makes the trip up there literally just to skin bears for the processing plant there. It's quite a deal. That night, we were in

0: relatively early with my bear, but as you can imagine, you know, sometimes it takes a little bit to track and remove a bear from the woods and get to town, and there's not places to process bears on every corner up there. So some of those fellows were driving quite a distance. They ended up checking in 32 bears that night. And so I hung around. We didn't finish till 4 in the morning. So they were all skinned. It is quite a process, actually. Only a handful came in not field dressed. Typically bigger bears where guys want a full weight, like I did. So most of them come in field dressed. The process is they pick them up and weigh them, and then they skin them. And then once the skin's off, they weigh them again. And then they literally, it's almost like a second skinning process. No matter how big they are, they skin all the fat off. So you're down to the carcass with the meat. And then they weigh them again. Mark Keith has filled me in that the reason that they do that, it's an extra step that some take and some don't. But that is literally a layer of insulation. And obviously the best result for good quality game meat there is the faster that that meat is cooled down, the better it's going to be when it hits the table. So they go through that extra step with every single bear, regardless of the size. All the fat comes off before it goes in the cooler.
1: Uh-huh.
0: My bear, that fat, we measured it. It was 9.5 inches thick.
1: Oh, my.
0: So give you the breakdown. That bear weighed 614 live when they got the hide and the entrails and the fat off that bear. It weighed 286.
1: That's still a big
0: animal. The hanging carcass weight was, so half of that bear was hide and entrails and fat.
1: Wow.
0: It's just crazy, but yeah. So I'll tell you another funny thing that happened there, Dan. Apparently word of the big bear started to kind of travel, and because mine was not the first one that was brought in, it was there and people could see it before we got to the point where we could weigh it. When you come in, it's kind of first in, first out kind of thing. So I had to wait my turn. And apparently word started traveling around town, and guys that were bringing bears and drop out weren't leaving because they all wanted to see what the weight was of the one that I had shot. And before I knew it, other folks were walking up and coming in. There's like a big garage door, and they could see into where we're at. And by the time we weighed my bear, I looked out. So there was at least, I didn't count them, but there was at least 40, maybe more people standing out there waiting to see it. And this was the part that I thought was kind of funny. After it was weighed, and, you know, and I hung around to help work and stuff, a minimum of a half of those people walked up and shook my hand and congratulated me. And I felt so awkward because I said, well, the bear did all the work. All I did was shoot.
1: Yeah.
0: You know, I said, you should congratulate him. He's the one that lived long enough to get that big. I just showed up and sat down in the stand and, you know, did what I'm supposed to do.
1: Yeah, yeah. Now, Mark Heath saves that fat and renders it, right?
0: I don't know if he renders it, but it does get sent off. But they do save every bit of it. And Now some hunters want it back. So some hunters specifically request that the fat off their bear be saved so they can keep it so that they can render it. Because I know there are multitude of uses for that bear oil, everything from waterproofing leather to cooking oil to some people say it has medicinal uses for skin care and all kinds of things. So.
1: Yeah,
0: so I'll probably end up with a 55-gallon drum of it if you need some.
1: Well, I understand it makes good pie crust, too.
0: For cooking, now Harry Rust, the taxidermist that was there helping skin, he uses it for his pie crust, and I can tell you firsthand that it is excellent.
1: Yeah, cool. Well, my goodness, we got to take another break, but I got a few more questions. Will you stick with us?
0: Sure.
1: Folks, I'm talking with Mark Smith. You've been hearing the marathon story of his bear hunt in northern Wisconsin up in the Radisson area. We'll be back with more right after this. I'm Dan Small. 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
5: Welcome back to Outdoors Radio. Dan Small here. And folks, we invoked Paul Harvey earlier in the show with the rest of the story coming up. And here it is, the rest of the story of Mark Smith's bear hunt. Mark, thanks for bearing with us and telling us this fantastic story of your amazing bear hunt. I got to ask you this. How did the Heath brothers pick the stand that they put you in so you had a chance at that bear?
6: Well, to be truthful with you, I'm not 100% sure with that many hunters. They had 50 baits and they had 30 hunters. They had a big board in their shop. And again, I never asked them specifically. They do have cameras on a lot of the baits, not necessarily every single one. And obviously they know from tracks and from the amount of bait that's getting eaten, how active a bait is. I don't know that they specifically earmarked or held a specific stand necessarily for a specific person, other than I know that based on there was a lot of people that were like father and son, father and daughter, kind of a thing. So obviously they needed a setup where the area would tolerate two people, the stand would accommodate two people, that kind of thing. And then also I'm sure that it was weapon dependent too. I'm sure that the folks who were archery hunting, their setups were much closer kind of by necessity than a rifle hunter. So I think that played a lot into which hunter got put in which stand more than anything. And, you know, and they're wild animals. I'm 100% confident that they were 100% sure that a certain bear was coming as a bait and a different bear gets shot there. That happens too. They're wild animals and they come and go as they please. I know for a fact that that bear that I shot had been photographed on numerous baits within 2 miles of where I shot.
5: Uh-huh.
6: I've had the experience hunting bears before where they literally camp out at the bait and wait for you to refill it and they don't go far.
5: Yeah.
6: But then I've also had the experience where I've seen a bear that a guy sees a mile and a half away the next day.
5: So it was essentially the luck of the draw that this was a bait he had been hitting and you were at the right place at the right time, as they say.
6: Right place at the right time, yeah. Lucky me.
5: Yeah. Now, you've shot a number of bears, as you told us earlier, and you've hunted with different tactics than simply sitting and watching bait, right?
6: Correct.
5: So what are your thoughts on hunting over bait versus other styles of hunting?
6: Well, no doubt in Wisconsin there, the two most popular are going to be to hunt over bait or hunt with dogs. I know that dog hunting bears is really, really popular there. My gut feeling on hunting over bait, and that can be controversial with any animal, but bears in particular, their anatomy is just a little bit different. And shot placement is really crucial with a black bear.

0: really does kind of tick all the boxes for that. Again, they're a wild animal. I've had bears come in and literally grab bait off the pile and run off in the woods and eat it. You know, they don't always just stand there. But versus, for example, when I've hunted Alaska spot and stalk, whole nother scenario. You know, you've got wind to deal with and sound and trying to get close enough for the shot, and you just don't have the luxury of time and waiting for the bear to get in the absolute perfect position the way that you do over bait. So I've hunted them a lot. I've never hunted them behind dogs. I think it'd be really exhilarating and an exciting way to do it. I've just never done it. Spot stalk I've done numerous times, had success at it. And over bait I've done several times and had success.
1: And you were telling me when we weren't recording that there are some other advantages to sitting in a stand in the woods waiting.
0: Yeah. Some guys, for their relaxation, it's golf or whatever your hobby is, right? And I just feel like every minute that you can have in the woods and being with that animal, like when I saw that 600-pound bear sub out, I just feel like it's an honor and a privilege to be in their presence, you know? And it does afford you the opportunity to spend some time at rest in a peaceful setting to be able to pull in the whole experience, if you will.
1: Now, you had to wait several years for your tag. You applied years ago, as we do here in Wisconsin, because there's a lot of interest in bear hunting.
0: Yeah, and I think that it's very specific too to the zone that you're applying for. But the zone that I applied for was Zone D, and it took me, it was my fifth year. So it took me 5 years. I ran into a fella at the shop that brought a bear in that had applied in Zone A, and it was his 13th year before he was drawn.
1: Yeah.
0: So I felt also blessed to even have a tag to be able to go this year. Was, to me, a great stroke of luck. Now, they tell me Zone D is about a five-year average, so worth the wait, I would say.
1: I would guess. And your wife, Lori, shot a bear up there last year, right?
0: Yes. Yeah, she got drawn in 3 years, and I said, you need to go buy a lottery ticket. Yeah, she got drawn in 3 years, and the situation was very similar in a lot of ways to this year. The stand placement was excellent, very comfortable. We sat together. And we did have several smaller bears come into the bait that we let go. And then on the second day, she had one that she liked the look of that offered a good shot, and she was able to get it done.
1: And I would imagine you had that bear mounted?
0: Well, Lori's a little bit funny about that. She loves European mounts. So all of her deer heads are European mounts, and really all she wanted from the bear was the skull. So I went ahead and had the hide tan, but it wasn't actually made into a mount, per se.
1: And what about your bear? What are you going to do with it?
0: Well, I hope Lori can't get your radio. I'd like you to have as many listeners as you can, but I really hope that my wife doesn't listen to the show. But I think this one's going to get mounted life-size, and I don't know how I'm going to sneak it in the house exactly.
1: Build a separate room for it, maybe.
0: Well, you know, Dan, this bear to me is for sure a once-in-a-lifetime experience, and I don't know, I just can't let it go. I think I'm going to have to do that.
1: Yeah, and I would imagine you're going to have the skull measured for Boone and Crockett?
0: Yeah, you know, I've never had any of my animals officially entered. I have had many of them measured. I told you I shot a lot of big bears before. I shot three, all with archery equipment, that were Pope and Young, and two of them would have qualified for Boone and Crockett. So this one, I can't tell you what his skull's going to measure. I wouldn't even want to make a guess. I still had everything else attached to it.
1: Yeah.
0: But there's no doubt in my mind it's going to go out. And because body-wise and everything else, he was exponentially bigger than the biggest bears I've ever shot. So I'm sure he'll do quite well. But I'm anxious to see what that number is, though, just to know.
1: Yeah, for sure. Well, before we let you go, you were with the Heath Brothers Double H Ranch and Outfitters, if people are looking for a good bear guide, and I don't think you could find a better pair of guys than the folks you hunted with.
0: Listen, there's some good ones out there. These guys are exceptional. I love their attitude, their work ethic, and just their hunting ethics in general. They're the two hardest working young men that I've run across in the outdoor, that sector of the outdoor business in a long time, and they're just really good guys, and I would 100,000% recommend them for a hunt like this.
1: And for processing, their dad, Mark Heath, and Whiskey Ridge Outfitters and meat processing plant and store. He's got quite a little enterprise going there in Radisson.

0: He does. You can get everything from muskies to bear bait to bratwurst.
1: Yeah, there you go. And bear ribs. I'm going to pick up a package of bear ribs when I'm up that way in a couple of weeks.
0: Good for you. Just send a picture of you partaking of that meal. I'd like to see it.
1: Will do, for sure. Well, Mark, thank you so much for spending time with us on this week's show, for being this week's show, and making it an exciting one. And I look forward to seeing you in about a month in New York State for the Association of Great Lakes Outdoor Writers annual conference on the Niagara River.
0: I'll be there, and I promise you that the next time I shoot a 600-pound bear, I'll give you another interview.
1: All right. That's a deal. Folks, Mark Smith with a great bear hunting story, and you've heard it here on Outdoors Radio. I'm Dan Small. 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

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On social media, you'll find us at Hardwater Jeff and Dan Small Outdoors. DNR Endangered Resources folks remind drivers to watch for reptiles and amphibians crossing roads this fall. Snakes, turtles, frogs, salamanders, lizards, that's what we're talking about. Some of them are too small to notice, but snakes in particular use roadways to warm up in cooler weather, and all of them will be crossing into wintering areas very soon. You can report sightings of live crossings or dead animals on the road on the DNR website. The keywords are reptiles and amphibians. And Elk Fest is going on all day this Saturday, September 19th, in Clam Lake, with live music, vendors, food, and fun for all ages, including an antler hunt for kids. It's all going on in Clam Lake at Clam Lake Junction and the Elkhorn Restaurant. The Sheboygan and Manitowoc County Pheasants Forever chapter is holding a 50-bird Lewis shoot, brat fry, silent auction, and raffle this weekend, the 19th and 20th. It's held at Joe's Clay's in Reidsville. Shooting hours are 8 a.m. to 3 p.m. each day. It'll cost you $20 a round and $5 if you want to get into the Lewis class competition. And next Saturday, the 26th, that same chapter of Pheasants Forever will hold a free youth pheasant hunt at Thunderbird Game Farm in Reidsville. The hunt starts at 7 a.m. and it's open at no charge to youths aged 12 to 17. 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Next Saturday, September 26th, is also National Hunting and Fishing Day, with events like that one all across the country. Among those here in Wisconsin, you'll find Jordan Buck Day in Danbury from 11 a.m. to 9 p.m. They'll have a parade and other activities celebrating the former world record whitetail shot by Jim Jordan back in 1914. It's still the biggest typical whitetail ever taken in Wisconsin. 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Warren's next gig is next Friday, September 25th, at the Harbor Table in Washburn. Warren and friends Ed Willett, Otis McLennan, Philip Anich, and Rowan Nelson Ferris will present Happy Birthday America, performing songs by Johnny Cash, Chuck Berry, and others, along with many of Warren's original tunes. Show starts at 4. Tickets are just $20, and kids get in free. And Friday, of course, is also Fish Fry Night at the Harbor Table. So why not come for the show at 4 and stay for the fish fry? That's next Friday, the 25th. For more on Warren and his music, visit warrennelson.com. I'm Dan Small. We'll catch up with Jeff Kelm next week. Meanwhile, we're getting outside. Now you get outside this weekend, and be sure to join us again next week for Outdoors Radio. Down.

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0: Hello, everybody, and welcome to the Funtime Polka Party.
1: Hi, everybody.
0: Hey.
1: We're glad you can join us.
0: Who's that?
1: I know. I missed everybody. I missed being here with you. Aw.
0: Yeah. It was an interesting show last week. I did my 45 minutes on the state fair.
1: You did? Did you talk to yourself?
0: Yes,
1: you
0: I did.
1: You have me to talk to.
0: That's right.
1: Oh, my gosh. I bet you were rambling on and on.
0: Well, I kind of had to. There was nobody else around.
1: And it makes you appreciate me, doesn't it?
0: It really, really does. I didn't even ping pong with anybody, so I had nobody to talk to, but hopefully everybody enjoyed the show.
1: It's funny because you also did a tour show without me, and you said, oh my gosh, we're just like the traveling road show, and it's like if you're not with,
0: yeah,
1: it's something's missing.
0: That's right, and I'm glad that everything went okay with your little visit that you had to take care of with your, you know, go up there and, you know, make sure everything was good with your dad.
1: Yeah.
0: Yeah. Well, that first song there was Good Day Today by Dennis Bliski and the Maestros Band, and it is a good day today.
1: It is a good day.
0: We are sitting right now. Are you ready for this?
1: I am.
0: Are you sure?
1: I mean, our listeners are. I know where I am. They don't know where we are.
0: They don't. We are sitting in our hotel here in Oberammergau.
1: Mm-hmm.
0: Uh-huh. It's the picturesque village of Oberammergau is exactly how it was described, and it really is. And tomorrow, we will be going to the Oberammergau Passion Play. We're actually doing the play for the day.
1: And it's a long play.
0: It is.
1: And I don't even speak German. I can only say Sprechen Sie Deutsch. Do you speak German? No, I don't. Nein.
0: Yeah. Well, and since we're...
1: The whole thing's in German, right?
0: Yeah, yeah. But we get a book that'll tell us what it's all about.
1: And it interprets it's in English.
0: Yes, but, well, we've both seen the movie, the Passion. So we kind of know the theme, mm-hmm. but it's just going to be wonderful, and we're looking so forward to it. And we've been through so much, and we'll talk about it later. But you know what? We're in Germany, and it's Oktoberfest season, you know?
1: Yeah. Ziggy, ziggy, ziggy, ziggy.
0: Hoi, hoi, hoi. And you know what? I'm going to do this, Patty.

0: sucker.
1: Hi, hi, hi.
0: Sicky sucker, sicky sucker.
1: Hi, hi, hi.
2: So there, that gets everybody really ready because, you know, we're in Germany.
3: Being in Germany and singing I'm Prosit, yeah, couldn't be better.
2: It couldn't. And the weather has been decent and our flights were good. We'll talk more about where we've been and what we're doing a little later. But let's get him back to some music, Patty.
3: How about Hurt Schmerz?
2: We can do that by Alex Meixner.

0: Keep that ready. We might have some more Ryan Prozic coming right after these messages on the Funtime Polka Party.
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0: That one there was Schnapps by the Shmuleski Funtime Band. And we've had a couple of those since we've been here.
1: Schnapps, that was his final word.
0: Yes. Yes.
1: The angels came, took him away.
0: Yeah, that hasn't happened.
1: Song.
0: That hasn't happened, but we had some schnapps while we've been here. Because, you know, we are in that region. And speaking of, we should probably tell them where all we've been and what we've been doing. We're home in 3 days. So this is day number 7. So we have 3 more days, and then we'll be flying back over that big pond, as they call it over here. The Atlantic Ocean.
1: That's right.
0: Well, let's see. We started out. We flew from Minneapolis, and we got into Budapest, Hungary. So we started in Hungary, and we visited Budapest for a while, and then we went into Vienna. We had a great time in Vienna and enjoyed a full day tour there. And we were in Slovakia for a little bit. And then we went into the Czech Republic and Prague. So we hung out there for a couple days. And now we're sitting in Oberammergau.
1: You know, it is so wonderful out here. And if you want to experience any one of these tours, we'd love to have you come with us. We've got pictures we show you all the time, and we talk about it all the time. But if you want to experience firsthand what Shimmy Bells is all

0: all about. Did I say Shimmy Bells?
1: You did, with an S.
0: What Shimmy Bell is all about, let me correct that, okay?
1: Yeah.
0: Contact us.
1: Yep, absolutely. And check out Facebook. Jump over to Facebook, look for Shimmy Bell Tours, and you can see all the pictures of what we've been doing. And we've got about half the group that we're with here. We got about 20 people all together, and we're having a great time, and they're so fun. And you know what? Everybody's just smiling and happy.
0: And if you don't know how to spell it, it's Shimmy Bell Tours.
1: Yep. Or you can jump over to funtimepolkaparty.com, go to the links section, and then you will find Shimmy Bell Tours right there. So you can check out what we're doing. We'll talk a little bit more about that later in the show.
0: All right. Back to the music, Michael.
1: Okay. I have one here by the Freddie K Band, and it's The Cereal.
0: I know. I was just thinking that. It's The Special K.

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0: That one there was the Colander Polka by Nancy Ladd.
1: Next up, we've got My Bonnie Polka by Matt Hodick and the Dakota Dutchman.

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0: Welcome back. That one there was Live as One Polka by the wonderful band Prime Drive.
1: Prime Drive.
0: Yeah. You know, Patty, it's really nice to have you back after one week. Now, we've done many, many, many shows, and that was the first one I did alone.
1: It was.
0: Yes, the first one.
1: You really felt lonely.
0: I did.
1: Kind of chuckling.
0: Uh-huh. Yeah.
1: But, you know, I have the same, you know, when I'm out performing and you're not there emceeing, it's like, well, there is something missing.
0: Yeah. Yeah. And I think everybody,
1: I know how you feel.
0: Everybody felt that way when they didn't hear your voice at all. Well, I did have
1: I think you played 100 of my songs, didn't you?
0: Not 100, but yes. I played everyone. but I did have your little, when we go to break, I brought in some of your go to break things just to have that so I could hear that. As we went to break.
1: Oh, how sweet. Okay,
0: yeah.
1: Well, I'm back.
0: You are, and we are in Oberammergau, Germany right now, and we're getting ready. We're going to go see the Passion Play that's been going on for like 300 years.

0: years, and the town puts it on every 10 years. But with COVID, it pushed it 2 years, and that's why it's in 2022. And we will be back in 2030 with another group. So if you're wanting to go on this trip, we'll do it again.
1: Yeah, but that's a long time away.
0: Yeah, well, time...
1: Check out the other tours.
0: Time flies.
1: Yeah, that's right, yeah. Time flies when you're having fun.
0: It sure does. And is Wooden Heart a German song?
1: Yes, it is.
0: Well, then I picked that for a reason, then.
1: Uh-huh, but this one's in English.
0: It is. And, well, do you want to sing it in German?
1: No. Maybe after I go, after I come home, I'll have a little more German accent. So.
0: Well, and I'm glad, you know what, we didn't bring? We didn't bring our German clothes to this tour.
1: Mm-hmm.
0: Yeah, I don't know if that was good or bad. Well, folks, let's get back to the music. As promised, it's Patty Chmielewski singing for us with a song called...
1: Wooden Heart.
0: By the Chmielewski Funtime Band.

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This is Joey Miskulin from the Grand Ole Opry's Riders in the Sky. 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

0: That one there was In Heaven, There Is No Beer by Barefoot Becky and the Ivanhoe Dutchman. And in honor of us being in Oberammergau, Germany right now, in our hotel room, and I bet you the neighbors are going, what's going on over there?
1: I think they are.
0: Uh-huh. You know what? Let's crank this one up. I'm going to get everybody in the same mood that we're in.
1: Okay.
0: And we're going to do this little thing here.
1: All right.
0: Okay? Here it comes.

0: Well, I hope everybody was singing along there to that Ein Prosit.
1: Was that you singing, Michael?
0: Of course it was.
1: No. You practicing?
0: Well, I have to. I'm in Germany.
1: And you've been singing it over and over and over, walking down the streets. I mean, people think, what is that guy doing?
0: Well, especially when I say, Ein, drei, zwei, Zupa, and nobody does anything.
1: Yeah. Did you know how to say that? Eins, zwei,
0: Eins, zwei, drei. Zupa. Ziggy zaggy, ziggy zaggy. See, that's what I'm doing is I'm going down the walkways here in Oberammergau.
1: Everybody says it a little bit differently, so.
0: Because I'm preparing myself for something. Okay. Something big. Are you ready?
1: Okay.
0: We're heading into Munich.
1: Mm-hmm.
0: Tomorrow. Oh, wait. After the Oberammergau.
1: You're going to have a beer.
0: Well, I'm going to have a beer at a very interesting place.
1: Okay.
0: The Hofbrauhaus, the big one in Germany, in Munich. We're going there. And I'm going to walk in, and I'm going to do ein, zwei, drei, zupa. And I'm going to just walk in. When I walk through the door, I'm going to see what happens.
1: Okay.
0: It's going to be exciting.
1: I'm going to be...
0: You're not going to follow me at all.
1: That's right. That's exactly right.
0: Well, we'll have fun. I may or may not get a beer there.
1: That's right. They may
0: all right.
1: kick you out.
0: Yeah, they might. Let's get them back to some music here, Patty.
1: Okay. How about Little Eddie's Polka?
0: We can do that, and it's by the Eddie Roddick Band.

0: Sicky sucker, sicky sucker.
1: Hoi, hoi, hoi.
0: Sicky sucker, sicky sucker.
1: Hoi, hoi.

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0: That was the Barry Boyce Band with the Red Apple Polka.
1: Next up, it's Keep On Smiling Polka, just like we keep on doing. Mm-hmm. 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
5: 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Hi, everybody. This is Jimmy Sturr inviting you to join Patty and Michael every week right here for the best music ever. That's here on the Funtime Polka Party.

0: That one there was Polka Fever by the Jimmy Sturr Orchestra. Welcome to the second hour of the Funtime Polka Party, live from Oberammergau, Germany.
1: Whew, time flies really fast.
0: It sure does. And Oktoberfest season is coming up, and we've got a bunch of stuff to do on that. And then following up with this, once we get home from here in 3 days, we're home for 6 days.
1: 6 days.
0: And then we're off to the Hustafesta.
1: The Norsk Hustfest.
0: Yes, Norska Huska Festa.
1: It's not, no? That's not how you pronounce it. But that is where you get your lutefisk.
0: That's right.
1: You're looking for it. There are some people that are really gung-ho on that lutefisk.
0: And I am not one of them.
1: That's right. And I did taste it. And I don't even know if you consider it a taste because it was about the size of a pea.
0: Well, Patty, after this experience over here, I think we should try it. We should get one slice.
1: You can go ahead and do it because I said I already tried it.
0: I didn't see you try it, though.
1: No, and like I said, I don't even know if I really
0: I'm trying to convince you to try it.
1: No, because it's like I took that little piece and I washed it down with something right away because I was afraid because I heard so many stories about it.
0: Well, and so have I. So I think we should try it so we can form our own opinion about
1: That's funny that you say we should try it because you are the worst at,
0: a little picky?
1: Yeah. Yeah.
0: Just a touch. That's okay, though. You know what?
1: I mean, you will sit there.
0: We're going to take pictures.
1: An hour.

0: don't get your yellow mustard for your hamburger before you eat it.
1: They usually get back to me before an hour.
0: I know, but you would sit there for an hour until you got your yellow mustard.
1: But I tried new foods at the fair. We talked about this last week.
0: Oh, okay. Well, I'm just letting them know that you are picky. You're okay. Not perfect.
1: All right, let's get them back to some music. And, yes, we are heading off to the Hoos Fest now right when we get back. So, and I feel like this sometimes. Sometimes we're on the Polka Express Polka, Patty.
0: Yes, we are. This one is by the Kenny Brandt Band.

0: That one there was the El Rio Drive by Julie Lee and her White Rose Band.
1: Well, this next song, I get to feature my big brother, Junior. It's with the Jolly Zook Brothers, and he's singing Whoopsadina.

0: We'll be right back with more Funtime Polka Party music coming up right after this.
1: I'm Tyler Hoff. I'm a funeral director and the owner at Worley and Hoff Funeral Homes. 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
6: 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Last night.

0: that when there was Losing You Polka by the Shimoleski Funtime Band, Fourth Generation.
1: That's right. And it's Katie's favorite song.
0: It is. Uh-huh. And that and featured your brothers.
1: My brothers and Craig Ebel and my cousin Bart Stolquist.
0: Yep. Great group. Great fun band. And, boy, you guys cranked out some polkas
1: great
0: on that
1: times.
0: One.
1: Great times.
0: Yep. Hey, Patty.
1: Yes.
0: What's Florian up to?
1: Well, September 21st from 1 to 4 p.m. He's at the BFW in Cloquet, Minnesota. And then September 24th from 5:30 to 9 p.m., Junior Nick and I will be at the Beaver Island Brewery Oktoberfest in St. Cloud, Minnesota. And that's a great time. We've got some private events in between. And then October 1st from 1 to 3, we're at the Northfolk Winery Oktoberfest in Harris, Minnesota. That's a great time. They got hay rides. They've got lots of fun activities there and great people out there. And that evening, we are just scheduling something. So you got to listen next week because we've got other things we're adding in.
0: Ooh, is that one down in the cities, in the Twin Cities in Minneapolis, St. Paul area?
1: Yes, we've got a few more that we're added in, and I don't even
0: wonderful.
1: Have on the schedule yet.
0: Okay.
1: As always, my dad is at the BFW on the first and third Wednesday of the month. In October, he'll be there on the 5th and the 19th from 1 to 4 p.m., so don't miss out.
0: You can always check out the schedule going through the funtimepolkaparty.com website. Click on the link section, and you'll find the Shimoleski Funtime Band there, and then you can jump right to the schedule. So if you missed any of those, feel free to do that.
1: And they can probably catch those ones that I'm adding in.
0: That's true.
1: I just haven't had time to
0: that's right.
1: analyze it.
0: Nope, they'll get them. And what else, Patty? We're sitting here in Oberammergau, Germany, having a wonderful time getting ready for our big day tomorrow, going to the Oberammergau Passion Play. And that is an all-day event, and it'll be a first-time experience for both of us.
1: It will.
0: Yeah, because it only happens once every 10 years. And
1: I'm looking forward to it.
0: I am too. And we've had such an amazing time on this trip. The people are wonderful. We've seen all kinds of fun stuff. And check out our Facebook page, and you can see what's been going on. We put up a picture every day. We put up something that we're doing as the group and all the things that we're seeing.
1: We don't inundate you with pictures. It's just one or two pictures. And just to let you know, hey, it's great out here.
0: That's right. So jump over to Facebook, go to Shimmy Bell Tours or Funtime Polka Party. They'll be posted on both spots. We should get them back to some music, Patty. I've got one here by the Chardon Polka Band.
1: It's called Jelita Polka.

0: That was the Mr. Neighbor Polka by the Good Times Polka Band.
1: Not Mr. Rogers?
0: No, it's your neighbor.
1: That's right.
0: Paul and Deborah are our neighbors.
1: Yes, they are.
0: And, hey, we thank them. They're always looking after us when we're gone.
1: They sure are. Next up, I have the Ohio Polka by the JMB Band.

0: don't go away. We've got more of the Funtime Polka Party coming up right after this.
1: I'm Ben Affleck, and I want to thank you for joining me and supporting Paralyzed Veterans of America.
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7: 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This is Joey Miskulin from the Grand Ole Opry's Riders in the Sky. For

0: If you're just tuning in, you're listening to the Fun Time Polka Party with Patty.
1: And Michael, and you missed a lot.
0: Yes, you missed a lot. Where were you?
1: Uh-huh.
0: Because that last song was the Pennsylvania Polka by Joey Niskanen.
1: Yeah, he's part of that...
0: Riders in the Sky.
1: Yeah, that quartet. There's four of them.
0: Yes.
1: Yeah.
0: That's right. In the Hall of Fame.
1: Yeah, and they're Grand Ole Opry members. And I was listening, a few weeks ago, I was going through Sirius Satellite Radio, and they replay and they play the current Grand Ole Opry show. And they were on there, and I could hear Joey in the background with his accordion.
0: Mm.
1: Yeah. So that's always fun. And one of these years, we hope to catch him performing when we have our group down there.
0: Yes, I know.
1: Because then he'll give us a real private tour at the Grand Ole Opry. Maybe they'll show us where the fridge is, and we
0: really
1: can have a beer.
0: Oh, sure.
1: That'll never happen.
0: Okay.
1: Uh-huh.
0: I know. You're always thinking big.
1: I am. And we were just through Pennsylvania when we were on our tour out there to Maine.
0: Absolutely. We were there.
1: Yes, we were. And we have some tours, speaking of, that I'd like to run through real quick here, Patty. Are you okay with that?
0: Absolutely. Go ahead, Michael.
1: All right. Well, as soon as we get home, we're off to the Norse Goose Fest. And unfortunately, I think we're a little late on getting more people on that.
0: That's right.
1: Uh-huh. After that, we do have the Southern Swing. We do have room on that one. That is New Orleans, Biloxi, Pensacola Beach, and Nashville. And on that one, that's October 10th through the 21st. Following up with that, we head over to Branson for Christmas time. It's November 15th through the 20th. And then after that, we come home, and then we head over to Carolina Christmas, and that is December 6th through the 17th, running down to Myrtle Beach, South Carolina. After that, we have our 2023 tours,
0: so,
1: and we've got so much. Yeah, so much on that one. And we have a bunch of them all ready for you if you want to take a peek.
0: Just give them some idea, Michael.
1: Okay.
0: I mean, we've got the Panama Canal.
1: Yep.
0: Paris and London.
1: Yep.
0: Italy, France, and Spain.
1: Yep.
0: Mackinac Island Lilac Festival.
1: Yep. Pacific Northwest in California, Canadian Maritimes, a Greece cruise. That is a fabulous trip. And then we have, of course, Iceland's Magical Northern Lights and San Antonio Christmas. We have a wonderful lineup next year. Jump over to funtimepokaparty.com, click on the links section, and then you will find our link right there to Shimmy Bell Tours. And we'd love for you to join us. If you want any information,

0: contact us, we'll get you the info right away.
1: Yes. Woo, big lineup.
0: Yep. I've got some the news. Well, that was kind of the news, but now we have the real news, the band.
1: That's right. And this one's called We've Got It All Together.

0: That one there was Frankie's Polka by Ron Pivovar. Next up, Patty, I'm going to have you sing.
1: All right. How about this one called the Tick-Tock Polka?
0: By the Shimoleski Funtime Band, featuring Patty Shimoleski.

0: going to take a little break from the Funtime Polka Party. 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
1: Hi, I'm Martha Stewart. Every year, more than 4 million pets enter shelters here in the United States. Many of these animals are rescued from desolate conditions. 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But pets need forever homes too. Adopting a shelter pet enriches the lives of one's family and allows shelters to help more animals awaiting care. 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
2: Being an Army Ranger is a very fast-paced lifestyle. I was clearing a weapons cache in Haditha, Iraq, when the building collapsed on me, burying me alive. I spent 6 months in the hospital and a year of recovery. When I was separated from the military, I just felt like I was useless because I only had this one thing that I was supposed to do, and then that one thing was taken away from me.

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2: Hi, polka fans. This is Richie Zabrowski from the Newtones. You are listening to the best variety of polka music on the Funtime Polka Party with Patty Shimolewski and Michael Bell. Enjoy yourself. It's like

0: That was If I Could Be by the Newtones. And guess what, Patty?
1: I know, it's the end, isn't it, Michael?
0: The end is near.
1: I know, but you know what? I'm so glad to be back this week, and I hope you missed me.
0: Oh, I absolutely did. I am so happy to have you back. And again, we are in our hotel room in Oberammergau, Germany. Next week, we will be back in studio.
1: That's right.
0: For a few days.
1: So make sure you tune in. Same time, same place. We'll be here.
0: Yes, we will.
1: For the Fun Time Polka Party.
0: That's right.
1: In the meantime, stay happy and healthy and polka on.
0: That's right. And if you want to drop us a line, you can always do that at funtimepolkaparty@gmail.com. Just type that in, send us a message, or you can jump over to our website, funtimepolkaparty.com. There's a little send a message button right there. You can send us a message. We'd love to hear from you.
1: They cannot see your fingers and what you're pointing at.
0: Oh, I was pointing right at the
1: I know. They
0: the
1: can
0: screen.
1: Only hear you.
0: Oh, that's true. Well, thanks, folks. We appreciate you tuning in week after week, and we hope you enjoy listening to us have fun. And again, we'll be back in the U.S. next week and having a great time. And we'll have more pictures posted on this tour, and you can certainly look up our other stuff jumping over to our website. So we'd love for you to do that. And until then, until next week, ein Prosit.
1: Yes, ziggy, ziggy, ziggy, ziggy.
0: Hoi, hoi, hoi. And here comes some music. I have a little Joey Tomsic Orchestra coming. Don't tune out just yet because we do have lots more music coming.
1: All right, it's the Strollin' Eddie's Polka.

0: That was the Barn Swallow Polka by Jerry Minar and Friends.
1: This next song is Tony Bozancic's new phase called Just Another Phase.

0: There you have it, friends. Your favorite variety in polka music. 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
1: We'll be back next week with more fun and music to dance along to. But until then, be kind to your friends, good to your neighbors, and keep on smiling, because we'll see you next week.
0: So long, everybody.
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0: kick short. Farrah calls a fair catch. Ooh, he fell and he dropped the ball. Minnesota's on it.
1: Sky Yuma.
0: 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The quarterback throws down the sideline.
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0: Golden Gopher football is on the air. Today, the University of Minnesota is hosting the University of Akron in a non-conference game here in Minneapolis. Along with all-time Gopher great Darrell Thompson and our entire Gopher Radio Network crew, I'm Mike Grimm, reporting from the Ray Christensen radio booth. We'll introduce the rest of our crew in a moment. The 1-1 Golden Gophers are hoping to bounce back from a 38-13 loss to the hands of Mississippi State a week ago. The Bulldogs seized control from the get-go and never looked back last week. Minnesota quarterback Drake Lindsey, threw a career-high 48 attempts. We'll see what type of attack we see today against the Zips from the Gophers. Akron is also 1-1. They lost on opening week at Wake Forest, 38-16, then beat Robert Morris at home last week, 45-10. Like Mississippi State, the visiting Zips have a quarterback who's not just a thrower, but can also run the ball. It's the first-ever matchup between these two teams. Weather should be cool and cloudy. Right now, a little mist in 57 degrees. That should stick around. Temperature-wise, we're told the rain should go away around kickoff. Winds right now east-northeast at 9 miles an hour. Darrell Thompson, a third straight home game to start this 2026 season. The Gophers certainly need a rebound victory today against Akron. Good to see you, and what are your keys to the game?
3: Mike, it is good to see you too as well. And early in the morning, I like this, kick things going early. But I think it starts for us defensively today. They got a quarterback, Sebastian Brown. He's thrown for 4 touchdowns. He's their leading rusher. Got 150 yards. Get around him. When I watch him on film, he's going to get out of the pocket. He also throws a lot of short passes. He's got a pretty high completion percentage. I think it's around 80%. So being able to rally and get the ball out of his hands early, I think we'll be successful. And then offensively, I feel like, and you mentioned it in your open, that Drake threw the ball 48 times last week. That might be a few too many times they have thrown the ball. I like to see him hand the ball off and get back to the running game. We don't know how Darius Taylor, but we have some other backs. We feel good about those backs. And then my third key, and this is probably the most important one, I wrote it down 3 times. Be physical. Win the battle in the trenches and remind them. So you know what? We weren't very physical last week. So when you get kind of knocked and pushed around for not a good reason, maybe didn't have your coffee or your morning Snicker bar or whatever it was, this week they need to have that. So maybe whatever the focus is, be physical, rally around that quarterback, and let's get that running back going, and we have a good taste in our mouth going into Washington next week.
0: Yeah, no doubt you need that. So it was be physical. Let's do it. All right, very good. More from our man DT as the broadcast moves forward. Coming up on the Golden Gopher pregame show, Justin guards across the street at the Gopher Garden Party by 3M Arena at Mariucci. That is sponsored by Huntington Bank. We'll hear from current Gopher players Jackson Howard, a hometown kid, and Aiden West, who registered a defensive touchdown last week. Athletic director Mark Coyle and the Gopher Gazette's Ryan Burns will be along. And as always, we'll hear from head coach PJ Fleck. And Tanner Hoops is with us. He'll be part of the ever-popular Pick'em feature. He's with us for the first time this year. He'll have the Big Ten preview, scoreboard updates throughout our broadcast, and he'll host our halftime show today. Dan Robotham is our chief engineer. Veronica Rodriguez is our pregame engineer. Troy Pearson, our program assistant. David Leatherman will be our spotter. Dan Riesig, our statistician. And Tabor Mays is our Gopher Sports Network producer. We have Saturday morning college football for you. The Big Ten taking on the Mid-American Conference. It's Minnesota and Akron here at Huntington Bank Stadium. Kickoff is 2 hours away. Don't you go away. 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

0: The next generation of corn rootworm control is here. Durastack trait technology is triple stacked for defense, delivering three powerful modes of action to combat corn rootworm on every front. 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
16: Welcome back to the Gopher pregame show presented by Cub. I'm Justin Gard. It's the Gophers hosting the Akron Zips just after 11 this morning in the final non-conference game of the season. Big Ten play starts next week, and our first player profile of the day has experience in the Big Ten. Sophomore defensive back Aiden West spent his freshman season at Michigan State, saw a lot of action before hitting the portal this offseason. His brother is also a Gopher, and as he'll tell us in a minute, he goes way back with secondary coach Nick Monroe. It's always fun to meet one of the new Gophers, and you'll enjoy learning more about defensive back Aiden West.
17: Aiden, welcome to Minnesota, first of all. Tell us a little bit about your experience so far, what it's been like being a Gopher.
18: Yeah, man, it's been great. It's really a

0: This is Golden Gopher Football from Learfield.
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5: Welcome back to the Gopher Pregame Show presented by Cub. I'm Justin Gard. It's the Gophers in Akron coming up just after 11 o'clock from Huntington Bank Stadium. 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
6: Thanks, Justin. The U.S. Senate Agriculture Committee passed its farm bill this week on a party-line vote. There is concern the lack of Democratic support will prevent the full Senate from passing the legislation. Ag Committee Ranking Member Amy Klobuchar said division over the nutrition title continues.
7: We don't at least change the error rate for the second year. We're going to have this unfair situation.
6: Minnesota Farmers Union President Gary Werdish took part in a Farmers Union fly-in to Washington, D.C. this week and said Congress is still considering $12 billion in economic relief for farmers.
8: It does appear that they will do something with that, but it's not likely to happen this week.
6: Early harvest activity is underway in southwest Minnesota. Brian Bigler grows corn and soybeans near Lake Wilson.
9: We have had some people in the neighborhood taking out a little bit of beans. Had a neighbor actually trying a little bit of earlier corn.
6: And as harvest ramps up across the country, the U.S. retail diesel price national average is approximately $5.60 per gallon, compared to around $3.70 per gallon this time last year. Justin, back to you.
5: Thank you, Mark, and thank you, CHS, for the latest edition of the Ag Minute. 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
7: 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The Big Ten slate got going last night with number 21 Oregon rebounding in a huge way after falling to Oklahoma State last week, thumping Portland State 84-0. Dante Moore finished 19 for 23 and passed for 4 touchdowns. Two games are on the 11 a.m. slate with us. Number 6 Ohio State looks to bounce back from a devastating fourth quarter last week at Texas as they play host to 1-1 Kent State. And number 14 ranked Penn State seeks a 3-0 start as they welcome 1-1 Buffalo. Wisconsin looks to improve to 2-1 today as they host Eastern Michigan inside of Camp Randall at 11:30 a.m. This will be the fourth game for EMU, looking to avoid a third consecutive loss. Illinois looks to rebound from last week's loss to Duke as they entertain in-state foe Southern Illinois in Champaign at 1 o'clock. Number 12 USC makes the cross-country trip to battle Rutgers in the Big Ten opener for both teams. The Trojans are seeking to start 4-0 for the second straight year, while the Scarlet Knights try to avoid their first 0-3 start since 2008. Kickoff for that game is set for 2:30. Also at 2:30, 19th-ranked Michigan attempts to move to 3-0 as they take on 1-1 UTEP from Ann Arbor. Number 4 Indiana squares off with 0-2 Western Kentucky at 3 p.m. in Bloomington. Number 18, Iowa, looks to defeat an in-state opponent for the second consecutive week as they match up with Northern Iowa at 3 o'clock inside Kinnick Stadium. Two undefeated teams square off in Lincoln tonight at 6:15. The Cornhuskers moved to 2-0 with a massive win last week and now turn their attention to 3-0 North Dakota, the number 6 ranked team in the FCS. One more game on the 6:15 slate as Washington battles Falls, Eastern Washington.

0: With the Huskies seeking a 3-0 start. Michigan State number 3 Notre Dame resume their rivalry for the first time in 9 years tonight at 6:30 in South Bend, with both teams looking to improve to 3-0. Northwestern and Colorado tangle at 6:30, first game in 2 weeks for the Wildcats. Maryland and Virginia Tech do battle in College Park tonight at 6:30. Both squads enter at 2-0. And finally, the late game, 10 p.m. kickoff for Purdue at UCLA in the Big Ten opener for both teams. The Bruins will try to move to 3-0, while the Boilers hope to bounce back from last week's double overtime heartbreak against Wake Forest. That's your look around the Big Ten. 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We'll take a break. More to come as our pregame rolls on. 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
4: 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Ryan Burns from GopherGazette.com joins us for segment number two. Let's start broadly, Burnsy. What do we need to know about today's opponent, the Akron Zips?
5: Well, I know that you always like to take a stroll down Narrative Street.
4: You're standing very close to me, by the way.
5: Well,
4: you're imposing.
5: I'm so scared. There's a guy out here. Look, do you see this guy's frame?
4: I like
5: here?
4: His glasses. Yeah, it looks like Warby Parker's. They look good.
5: Incredible.
4: You're 6'4". I'm 5'9". You're just towering over me. Can we get a little breathing room, Burnsy?
5: Creep.
4: Can we get a little space?
5: So on the hashtag one of us Narrative Street front, you've got Akron's defensive coordinator who went to St. Agnes here in the Twin Cities.
4: Yes.
5: Tim Tibbizar, I believe, is coming back to town here. You've got the other running back.
4: His brother-in-law is my kid's gym teacher.
5: Because 7 degrees of Justin Gard.
4: It's Minnesota.
5: All right.
4: Because it's Minnesota.
5: Fair enough. You've also got a former Gopher running back that's going to be getting carries for the Zips today, Marquise Williams, the guy who came in with Darius Taylor in that same class. But for Akron, they've had an interesting start to their season with Joe Moorhead, former Penn State offensive coordinator.
4: His brother lives in Minnesota.
5: Is there anyone else you want to name drop, Mr. I know everyone?
4: Merv and Trisha, great couple. Luke, his nephew, a tennis player, works at Michigan now. Great family, the Moorheads. No, you love Narrative Street. I'm just giving you more narratives.
5: I just like that you're taking a stroll down and popping your suspenders at this point. But this is an Akron team that lost to Wake Forest in their opener. Last week they had the famous contest where they essentially put out there, hey, if you buy season tickets, we're going to draw one of you to script the opening of our home game against Robert Morris last week.
4: Which, by the way, has any program outside of like the top five, outside of Lane Kiffin, has any program gotten more attention?
5: It was a very smart marketing idea.
4: Brilliant.
5: Yeah.
4: Brilliant. And unfortunately for the guy who won it, they fumbled on his drive.
5: They were moving the ball. I felt for him. Ball is the program. That's what they're going to learn out there in Akron. But this is a
4: great bit. Great idea.
5: So what you need to know is from Akron today, they are the kings of the RPO. Something so you're going to feel like you're watching Kirk Sciarca back here in the early PJ Fleck days. That is what Joe Moorhead is brought in to do. Now, their quarterback's about 5'10", 175, soaking wet. Sebastian with a CI, by the way. Sebastian Broughton is someone that you're going to see a lot of today. So there are, I think they're going to try to go with a lot of tempo, especially considering how the Gopher defense struggled last week. So that is going to be the thing to watch. A lot of RPO from Akron, and I would expect to see a lot of tempo early in this one, too.
4: In our final couple of minutes, Burnsy, what do you want to see from the Gopher offense? We don't expect Darius Taylor is going to play. They threw it, you know, essentially 35, 36 straight times a week ago. I think we all understand that. I think you and I are in alignment that I think it's time to free five and go Brosmer 2024 on the bit, and he's your best player that's consistently available. Talking about Drake Lindsey.
5: Yep.
4: Running the ball. I know they went away from it last week, so the total rushing yards to me are irrelevant, but the way they ran the ball in the first half was not anything they wanted. Obviously, Darius being injured is a part of that, but I guess I'm kind of leading the witness, but what do you want to see offensively today?
5: Well, you know you want to get me going a little bit, and that is where I don't care as much about the running game as some, just because you have three of your top five backs.

0: Zeke Bates, who, if he was healthy, would be playing right now. And part of the run game discussion from last week is those starting running backs that Minnesota used before the game got out of hand, they didn't break a single tackle.
1: Right.
0: Like, you get down 21-3 by the time you take a ball for the third time, so why do you want to have an 8-minute scoring drive at that point? Yes, they have to get more efficient with running the ball, and yeah, I want to see that more today, but this is also an Akron defense that has been giving up chunk plays galore through the air to start. So that is where, how about they put up 400 total yards today? Okay, 35, 38 points, 275 of that come through the air, thanks to number five, and then 125 on the ground. I don't care how the points get there, and I know that you know this. I don't care if it's through the air. I don't care if it's on the ground. I just need you to finish scoring drives, which is something they struggled with last week. Like we talked about in the first segment, five drives within the Mississippi State 41, only 6 points. You need to put up touchdowns today, and that is where Akron is much more, is a defense that is worse against the pass than they are the run. I would expect Drake Lindsey to throw it 30-something times in this one.
2: You want to see Goldie do some push-ups today. You don't care what makes him do push-ups, like you and your daily workout regimen. You want to see 50 to 60 push-ups done by Goldie today because the scoreboard has been lit up.
0: They are a 23-point favorite. This is one that you should win, but the offense has got to come out a lot faster. It's been an issue in the Greg Harbaugh era. You're down your top running back today more than likely, but you have to start a lot faster.
2: Thank you, Burnsy.
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2: 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We'll kick off the second hour of the Gopher pregame show presented by Cub out here on Oak Street. When we come back, it's the Gophers in Akron, an hour and change from now. This is Golden Gopher Football from Learfield.
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10: Man, I love this place. 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Now, seeing my grandson out on the water, it means everything to me. 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
1: Yes, 10 o'clock kickoff local here. So
0: you now go to Starbucks during the day. Get your run in. We'll find a Starbucks. 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
1: Are you going to bring your pillow for the flight home like you normally do?
0: Most likely. A couple of pillows.
1: Okay, teddy bear or no?
0: And a heating blanket. It depends.
1: Okay.
0: I
1: don't judge.
0: I'm hoping not to need the teddy bear. I hope it's a good game. I don't want to have the teddy bear to help me get to sleep. You know?
1: Okay, no judgment.
0: I got you. That's Mark Coyle, brought to you by Northland Ford. We will get the Pick'em segment when we come back before we get a game day weather forecast and an availability report. All of that and more as we continue. 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
0: Welcome back. Second hour of the Gopher pregame show. We're presented by Cub. I'm Justin Gard from the Gopher Garden. It's the Gophers in Akron coming up about an hour from now. It's time now for our affiliate salute presented by Minnesota Corn.

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7: Athletics. Welcome back. Open pregame show. We're presented by Cub. I'm Justin Gard. We now have Ken Barlow from Eyewitness News joining us with the weather report from Minnesota's Weather Authority. It's an actual meteorologist this week. You know, they say for the Akron game, 11 o'clock, there might be some weather. We need somebody that actually knows what they're talking about. Chris Eggert is out. Liam McLean is out. Megan Newquist is out. Kevin Doran. We got to bring in Barlow.
8: Yeah.
7: It's great to see you again. Thank you for coming by.
8: Thank you. It's great to be here again. It should be mostly dry. There's still a little bit of mist and drizzle around, but any steady rain is south. You know, Ellendale down by Albert Lee,
7: yes,
8: just north?
7: Yep.
8: 7.5 inches of rain last night. We picked up 1 inch officially at MSP. Some of you to the north metro didn't get that much, but today it won't be measurable rain, just kind of drizzly at times, a little spotty mist, but a lot of clouds and wind out of the northeast at about 10 miles per hour. So really not a bad day. You may have to put on the jacket for a little mist, but it should go on by.
7: And it feels like, I mean, I'm sure you hear this every year, it kind of has felt like fall the last few days.
8: Right, Labor Day, the door just slammed shut.
7: Yeah, I mean, we just got out of the fair we were talking about. It was humid, it was hot, there was all of that stuff. But then when it starts to feel like fall. Do we feel like this is how it's going to be for a while now? Should we plan on, I mean, you're going, you know, sun's out, guns out today, which I'm impressed. You've got the flannel.
8: I've got the flannel, but I just walked from the station down the hill.
7: Okay, that's a bit of a hike.
8: I'm sweating.
7: So, but is this kind of what we're expecting temperature-wise for the next handful of days?
8: I would say into early next week, and then at the end of next week, it's going to get back in the 70s. So we'll look for 70s here starting. We're near 70 on Thursday, back into the 70s Friday and the weekend. So we're not done with the warmer than normal air, but remember the normal temperature now is dropping down to about 72 by the end of the week. It'll be 75, 76, so it'll be warm again.
7: Last thing, too early to ask you about the Twin Cities Marathon forecast for my wife and other runners.
8: Is she running?
7: Oh, yeah.
8: Yeah, I ran that back in 99, I think.
7: Okay.
8: And it was a cool 30.

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2: 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I'm Justin Gard. The Gophers have the final non-conference test of this 2026 season against the Akron Zips about a half an hour from now. And Schuler Shoes kicks off today's sideline reports. 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Happy feet, happy life. As we mentioned with Ryan Burns from GopherGazette.com, a week from now we will have a much more definitive availability report because Big Ten play starts, and Big Ten teams, once Big Ten play starts, are required to kind of announce who's in, who's out, who's questionable, and that includes during the week. So next week's on-field report will be much more specific, but we can tell you our spies inside have told us that Aiden Goosby, secondary member for the Gopher defense, is in sweats as we speak. That's an indication he's not going to play today. Aiden Goosby will be out. Same for linebacker Matt Kingsbury, who got dinged up a week ago against Mississippi State. He is in sweats, and we also hear that Darius Taylor is in sweats as well. So really no surprise with Kingsbury and Taylor both out today, as well as Aiden Goosby. That is the availability report brought to you by Schuler Shoes. We will get to Minnesota Grown when we come back. It's Gophers and Akron in about 30 minutes. This is Golden Gopher Football from Learfield.
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9: The Golden Gopher football team is hoping to rebound from last weekend's loss to Mississippi State with a game today against the Akron Zips. Minnesota quarterback Drake Lindsey gives us a scouting report on Akron, a team making its first ever appearance in Minneapolis.
11: They do a lot, honestly. They do a really good job. Some really good D linemen. I know they had an Ohio State transfer defensive end that went to SMU. Took last year off, and he's played this year and looks really, really good. And they got really good guys in the back end that are flying around. Linebackers look good. They do really good stuff schematically. So it's a challenge. I think every single week in college football is a challenge no matter who you're playing. So getting back on track, trusting our process, doing the same exact thing we've been doing, not changing anything, just adapting. You know, just staying really tight together and just being Minnesota, I think, is the biggest thing. Just respecting our opponent, seeing the challenges that they bring, and then just being us.
9: The Gophers are a big favorite today, but that doesn't mean it'll be easy. Minnesota wide receiver Javon Tracy transferred to the Gophers from Miami of Ohio prior to last season. Miami of Ohio is in the same conference as Akron, so Tracy knows the mindset of the visiting players will be that of motivation.
12: Me, personally, I always tell them, right, I was like, don't take no one for granted. Everyone, I feel like everyone deserves our respect. And me, coming from the MAC, our mindset was basically like, when you go to the Big Ten, they think it's an easy win. So give it your all, and I feel like they're going to give us their all, and we got to come ready for it.
9: It's the Big Ten against the MAC, and we're thrilled you're with us for Saturday college football in Minnesota. Kickoff is on the way. This is Golden Gopher football from Learfield.
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0: yards. There is one hand up, I beg your pardon. Turner had a 3-yard pickup. Here's play action again. Lindsey fires over the middle. Caught by Voss. He has his first touchdown. The freshman on a perfect strike from Drake Lindsey. And it's a 16-yard touchdown. How about your first career reception as a highly regarded recruit coming on a touchdown?
1: Well, he came out of there doing just about everything out of the Jackson County, playing quarterback, playing tight end, playing a little bit of defense. But there, they catch him on kind of a little bit of a seam, right, going right down the middle. Does a nice job of catching the ball, concentrating, taking the hit to score his first touchdown as a Gopher.
0: And the sideline fired up. Jalen Smith came over and gave him a big pat on the back. P.J. Fleck had a monster fist bump. He usually has that, but it seemed a little extra excited on that touchdown and the extra point kick by the kicker. Drzwicki is up and good, and the Golden Gophers are in the end zone. And with their first touchdown of the game, if you're game for a little excitement, say I'm in and play the Minnesota Lottery. Roman Voss says he's in, and the Gophers have a 7-0 lead, and that's a great way to start the football game. The drive summary sponsored by Affinity Plus. With this and all scoring drives this season, Affinity Plus donates $150 to Special Olympics Minnesota. 5 plays, 58 yards. It took 2:39, and Voss on the receiving end of a Lindsey touchdown. And for Drake Lindsey, it's touchdown pass number 2. From the Federated Insurance broadcast booth, this is Golden Gopher football from Learfield.
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0: Nothing Golden Gophers. That's the first opening drive touchdown for Minnesota since week 2 of last year when they did it against Northwestern State. That put them up 14-0. This puts them up 7-0, and it was Roman Voss, the freshman, Southwest Minnesota product, and good to see that. Sean Patrick deep to return. Brandon Hills as well. And the kick coming now from Sunderland, and he puts his right foot into it and sails it well into the end zone. 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
8: Starting center Ashton Beers, you mentioned it, left the game there on that drive. He remains in the medical tent. They were looking at his lower right leg while he was out on the field, kind of the calf and ankle injury. He was able to walk off on his own power, which is good news, but the medical staff, for the most part, has exited the tent. Ashton Beers remains in there now, but it looks like a right leg injury for him.
0: All right, Schuler Shoes brings you that report. DT, I'm wearing my Schuler Shoes today. You already complimented them.
1: I know, and they're looking good, Mike.
0: Looking stylish. Here is Sebastian Broughton, the freshman quarterback, and he does not take long to get rid of the ball. He is completing 83% of his passes, and he

0: The football game at defensive tackle. TJ Thomas now the running back on second and 10. Lindsay 11 of 19, 150 yards. He's got a couple of touchdowns. Tracy goes in motion left. Lindsay on a straight drop. Has time, looking left, fires left. And a man all alone is Tracy at the 30, and he's ushered out of bounds there by Taron Davis. And it's a first down, a gain of 21, and Javon Tracy is having himself a nice, nice afternoon. 17-0 Minnesota, 1:59 to go first half. It's the two-minute warning, and the Gophers will have it first down at the 24. From the Federated Insurance Broadcast Booth, this is Golden Gopher Football from Learfield.
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0: Two-minute warning now over. Gophers lead it, and they have it inside the 30, just outside the 29-yard line of Akron. Under center is Drake Lindsay, TJ Thomas, the running back. And what a throw that was to Tracy right before the two-minute warning. Lindsay now 12 of 20, 171 yards. Javon Tracy now with 5 catches for 91. Lindsay to throw, wings it out far side, caught on the run, and a good catch. That's Jalen Smith trying to spin out of the tackle. Couldn't quite get out, but he did spin forward and added another yard or two onto the end of the catch. A gain of 8 or 9. Catrell White, the junior out of New York, in coverage. 2nd and 1 from the 21.
7: Another nice throw by Drake Lindsay out there on the perimeter. What, 1:39? Plenty of time to get in the end zone.
0: 2nd and 1. Lindsay with Thomas next to him. Wide side to the left. 4 receiver set. That counts the tight end Walsh tight to the left. Gophers now 198 total yards. Couple here would get him over 200. Running some time off the play clock, just kind of waiting. 3 to snap. And now they snap it right at 0, and it's a handoff on 2nd and short. And it goes to Thomas, and he's got a gain of 6 to the 15. They'll stop the clock for the moment to move the sticks for Minnesota. That's the 9th first down of the day. Dwight Nunu is the man on the tackle.
7: Nice job by the offensive line and some patience by Thomas right there to settle his feet, hit that seam, and pick up the first down.
0: Now they stop play here. I think the clock kept winding on the first down. They didn't stop it. Neither team has a timeout, so this can't be a team called timeout. It's an official's timeout, and I think there was something with the game clock there. It just never stopped on the first down, even though it was by rule supposed to, and certainly the official signaled for it to. The center judge who's in helps in...
8: Please reset the game clock to 101 and place the play clock to 25 seconds. Both will start on my signal.
0: So it'll start, and they could wind.

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0: Welcome back to the Federated Insurance Broadcast Booth. Mike Grimm and Daryl Thompson with you on the Gopher Sports Network. Gophers 34, Akron nothing, 11:34 to play in the football game. Sunderland approaches the kick. It's in the air and sailing toward the end zone over the head of the return man, Hills. About 8 yards deep, and Akron will start from its own 25. Couple of updates. All four Gopher touchdown scorers have scored their first touchdown of the year, so that's kind of fun to see some guys hit pay dirt for the first time. Yeah. No Darius Taylor, no Matt Kingsbury, no Aiden Goosby, amongst others, and the Gophers have filled in with some guys. Joey Gerlach's had a big game filling in for Kingsbury. Carmo's been involved in some of that, also playing that other side, and the running back's now starting to take over this game. 11 straight runs in the absence of Taylor.
5: Good to see the running game get going here a little bit, even though it is a little bit of a mop-up time.
0: And the starting quarterback, Sebastian Broughton for Akron, also out of the game with a leg injury. He's on the sideline in uniform, but in a brace. But their backup is also a pretty good quarterback, Rick Gow. He's been good today, and he completes a pass to Patrick out of the backfield for a pickup of five. Gerlach brings him in. Rick Gow now through the air is 9 of 20, 81 yards.
5: Not doing a bad job at all, and completely changed the game plan with Broughton. It was a lot of underneath short passes and him running, and Regal comes in the game. They start to push the ball farther downfield, the middle and deeper routes.
0: Here's play action, throw on the far side, and Aiden West, nice job defensively on Marcel Williams. He tried the back shoulder throw. They got locked up hand to hand, and that's a Securian great coverage moment.
5: Yeah, great coverage, and also he got back, got his eyes around, able to get his arm around, and there was contact. They're allowing contact today.
0: Two of great 10 coverage. Third downs for Akron today. And they're got another opportunity here on third down. Patrick, the running back, third and six from the 24. Regal back to throw, looks left, fires left. He's got a tight end, but it's short of the first down. That's Krayback, his third catch of the year, and it'll be 2 yards short. Naeem Parrish, the coverage and the stop. Fourth and two, and let's see what Joe Moorhead wants to do here. His team down big, but fourth quarter, fourth and two. maybe you put them in a situation just to practice a fourth and short.
5: I think that they

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5: Minnesota big winners today, 41-7 over Akron. Here is how it sounded here in the Gopher Sports Network. It was all Golden Gophers throughout the majority of this one. Took them all right down the field in the opening drive, and how about Roman Voss with career touchdown number one? Here's play action again. Lindsay fires over the middle. Caught by Voss! He has his first touchdown! The freshman on a perfect strike from Drake Lindsay, and it's a 16-yard touchdown. How about your first career reception and the PAT would make it 7-0. Minnesota would add a field goal before the first quarter expired. Early in the second, a long punt return from Javon Tracy set up this.
6: They're at the six. They got to score a touchdown. Back to throw, Lindsay. Plenty of time over the middle. Jennings with a great grab and a touchdown center of the field. Oh, did he reach out with his thumbs in and hauled it in. Touchdown, Minnesota Golden Gophers, and it's 16-0 maroon and gold.
5: And Minnesota would get another late field goal, take a 20-0 lead into halftime. Got right back to work early in the third quarter with Lindsay hooking up with Jalen Smith.
6: Third down and long here, third and 13 now for Minnesota. Lindsay on a straight drop. Has time, fires to the far side of the end zone. Spinning, diving, catching, touchdown! Jalen Smith! What a grab for Smith, his first touchdown of the year.
5: The extra point would make it 27-0. That was the score after three quarters. And then A.J. Turner got the ball and found the end zone early in the fourth.
6: From the four, Lindsay waits for the snap. Has it, and the give is to Turner, and he has a walk-in touchdown. Minnesota Golden Gophers, his first of the year.
5: And how about the cherry on top? T.J. Thomas dials long distance.
6: He hands it off, and here goes Thomas, and he's off to the races. Down the sideline may go, 30-20, near side 10, touchdown.
5: Eight scamper, 71 yards, PAT made it 41-0. Akron would get a touchdown in the ensuing possession, and that would wrap up the scoring. 41-7, all Minnesota today. Gophers in the non-conference 2-1 and get set to hit the road for the first time this season. Still to come, we'll hear from the head coach, P.J. Fleck, and the guys will wrap things up a little bit later on down the road. 41-7, Minnesota gets the win. This is Golden Gopher Football from Learfield.
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0: program assistant. Pete and Mike Fricke were our field mics. Paul Rovnak and Carl Anderson, we want to thank them in Gopher Football Communications. For Daryl Thompson, Justin Gard, and Tanner Hoops, this is Mike Grimm saying so long from Huntington Bank Stadium, where Minnesota knocks off Akron on this Saturday afternoon, 41-7. Have a great rest of the weekend. This has been Golden Gopher Football from Learfield.
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8: 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Know where you stand with Onyx. Welcome to the show. Dan, this is weird. Where are we right now?
9: I don't know. I feel I took a wrong turn trying to get to Ray's Sport Marine or some DNR building or the State Fair or something. I don't know.
8: Back home. This is crazy.
9: Did I ever tell you that my parents thought we were broadcasting from the State Fair when I said we were going to be at the DNR building?
8: Oh,
9: when we interviewed Brad Parsons, yeah. But I got back to my mom and dad's house, and my dad's like, "How many corn dogs did you eat?" I'm like, what are you talking about, Dad? They don't have corn dogs at the DNR office. I'm like, we're in St. Paul, not Falcon Heights. I wish that'd have been fun. Maybe we should try to do that next year. It'd be kind of fun.
8: I thought about it.
9: Set up in the DNR building,
8: or somewhere, get a booth at the fair.
9: No, I refuse that.
8: You don't want to be there every day?
9: The State Fair is great. Ask Thomas Allen how much he likes the State Fair. 12 days. We think game fair is too much, 6 days.
8: You know, it's funny, you hear different radio personalities on different shows talk about broadcasting at the fair, and some of them just absolutely dread it, hate it.
9: The ones that have to be there every day hate it.
8: That's the problem. I've done it over the course of my radio career. You know, when I was working at radio stations in the Twin Cities, I had to broadcast at the fair, and I didn't have to do it every day, but honestly, I love broadcasting on location like that. Like, I actually had a lot of fun doing it.
9: I think it'd be cool to do one show from the State Fair at the fish pond. I think we could talk to it. We know enough people. We could get it done. But we have to get there at about 6:30 in the morning to park, because that's a disaster. And I'd like to hire some 14-year-old to carry all our equipment in, because that also would suck. Or maybe Ramsey County and some of the St. Paul Police Department, I think it's St. Paul, they usually have mounted police there. Maybe we could just put our stuff in saddlebags and they can horseback it to the DNR building for us.
8: Let's work on that.

0: next year. In the meantime, we are home. And by the way, that DNR building that we broadcast from, they're moving from that building all of a sudden.
1: Yeah, to a cooler one, I think.
0: Yeah, a couple miles
1: along the river.
0: Hey, speaking of this, if you are listening to this or if you are watching this, I don't ever recommend doing this, but stop what you're doing, stop watching it, and go to fishhuntforever.com, click on this week's show, which is week 732.
1: If you're driving, please pull over safely or park before you just...
0: It's week 732, though,
1: yeah.
0: Right?
1: Yeah, okay. Don't slam on your brakes in the middle of 169.
0: Correct. And then there's a contest that we're doing on there, and there's a link, so you enter your email, click the link to go to our YouTube channel to watch this. Watch it in its entirety. You're going to be entered to win a winterization package from Ray Sport Marine in Alexandria, up to 200 horsepower motor. So they're going to take care of you this winter. Here's all the details. 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They're going to drain your oil, put new oil in. 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Plus, we've got these pretty cool nets.
1: Yeah, I kind of want to get my hands on one of these.
0: Well, here, I'll just give you this one.
1: Can I have one?
0: Well, you can get your hands on it.
1: Oh, well,
0: I can't give it to you.
1: Wow.
0: But you can touch it. But it's like a hockey stick.
1: I know, they're sweet.
0: With a basket on it.
1: Rubber basket.
0: So.
1: Yeah, they're cool. Do you think they can support a walleye and a yellow lab puppy? Because I almost had that happen the other day when I was fishing with my parents' dog. We were netting a walleye, and she about, I don't know if she jumped in or fell in. She was like, put her feet up on the gunwale, almost trying to watch, and I don't know what the idea was, but she almost ended up in the net first.
0: I don't see the weight limit listed.
1: Well, we should figure that one out.
0: So
1: I guess it depends what kind of, are they Bauer or CCM?
0: I'm not sure.
1: Warrior?
0: They're cool. I know that much. And we're giving away two of those nets plus a winterization package. Go to fishhuntforever.com, click on week 732, enter your email, and then click on the YouTube link and watch this show in its entirety. You'll be entered to win that contest.
2: All right!
0: You got through September 30th to enter and watch this. Get your orange gear. Just in time for the upland season and the deer season. This is a really nice one because it's lightweight. It's also UPF 50 protected. So if you're out there on one of those hot days walking the prairie, you can protect yourself against the sun and also getting scratched up by branches and whatever thorny stuff you might be walking through. And it's lightweight, so you're not going to sweat to death. And we have some brand new Blaze Orange hats coming to the Fish Hunt Forever store as well, too. So check those out. They're not here yet.
1: And we have hoodies. Like warm hoodies.
0: Yeah.
1: You know.
0: Yeah, if it gets cold. We got some of that stuff, some camel stuff as well, too. All right. Dan, who are the sponsors this week on the show?
1: This week we have OnX Hunt. 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
0: 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Com.
1: You could sleep on top of that trailer.
0: I definitely could.
1: People do that. There's like a tent add-on option, too.
0: Well, maybe I'll look into getting one of those.
1: Yeah.
0: Mallards, of course, get all the headlines for waterfall.
1: Headlines.
0: Even here in Minnesota.

0: And I think a couple weeks ago or last week, I was talking about potential for a trigger for reduction in our bag limits and our days to go to a more restrictive framework here with the adaptive harvest management strategy for waterfowl if the mallard population hit 5.5 million. Well, Rob Dreisland from Outdoor News recently interviewed Nate Huck with the Minnesota DNR and explained that a little bit more in depth. And he actually said that it isn't an automatic trigger. And nowadays, the numbers of mallards combined with the number of like May pond counts or wetland conditions in the spring, there's a formula there. So you could actually have like 4 million mallards and not trigger that if there's enough water out there.
1: There's enough habitat.
0: Because most of the ducks we shoot are young of the year birds or birds that were hatched that spring. So that overall population isn't necessarily affected quite so much by the harvest because of the actual birds that we're killing. So
2: you mean if we don't go to a two duck bag limit right now or quit hunting for a season, yeah, that duck hunting's not going to magically get better? Amazing.
0: They will tell you over and over again that the harvest, the way the adaptive harvest management strategy is built, your hunter harvest does not affect the overall population. Obviously, when you're killing ducks, you're lowering the population. There's no question. But it's your breeding population that really drives those numbers. They're even saying, though, that with the amount of water that we had here this spring, if we had just over 5 million mallards, 5.25 million mallards, we could go to the middle framework, which would be, I think it's a 45-day, it's a moderate framework. So it's like a 45-day four duck bag limit because of the way that formula works out.
1: The way the math.
0: So this story, I want to thank Outdoor News for supplying us with a lot of content this week, by the way.
1: That's our prep service. Yeah. Outdoor News.
0: They have this story, and we're just going to put our own spin on it, though. In Louisiana, a duck hunter is convicted of assaulting some U.S. Fish and Wildlife Service agents. Did he?
1: What a nice guy.
0: And I was hoping either David or Tony Crotty from MMO was going to be in here so we'd have more people to ask these questions. We need to have more people in studio for this opening segment, so I'm not just asking you trivia questions.
1: Yeah, because I want to hear both sides of the story here before I make my answers.
0: Half the time, you already know the answers, so we.
1: On this one. This is news to me.
0: Did he?
1: I don't have an Outdoor News subscription.
0: Did he fight the U.S. Fish and Wildlife Service agents over them discovering that he was using lead shot? Did he argue with them over an over-limit violation from losing ducks that he didn't recover? Did he shoot at the agents thinking they were other hunters setting up too close to him?
1: I think I'd have heard about that.
0: Or did he try to steal their boat?
1: God dang, in Louisiana, D almost sounds like the answer. And he might have just been a hillbilly and, you know, trying to speak Cajun.
0: Let me hear your Cajun accent.
1: No, I don't think I was about to do it, and I don't think it's going to go very well. I was about to say maybe they got into an argument because neither of them could understand each other. Because it was just Cajun jumble, I a mess.
0: That would be the best answer to this, but
1: I feel like it's B, because I think that's something that people don't understand, that kind of have to count your birds at sale, even if you don't find them.
0: From Monroe, Louisiana. I can't really do a Cajun accent either.
1: One of the Robertsons.
0: August 26, following a three-day trial, federal jury found Carson McCoy, age 23, of Monroe, guilty of assaulting, resisting, or impeding federal wildlife agents. He faces up to 20 years in federal prison, a $250,000 fine, and 3 years of supervised release. According to evidence, he was hunting with a group of young men on January 19th of 2024 when he believed other hunters were encroaching on the duck hole his group claimed. Hearing a boat approaching, he fired a shot toward what he thought was incoming hunters.
1: Huh.
0: He was actually shooting at COs.
1: Wow. And that is, there are some, people got to stop caring about shooting ducks that bad.
0: Have you seen those videos down there when they're trying to rip through the flooded timber?
1: Yeah.
0: They have to leave at the same time?
1: Yeah. It's downright dangerous and scary all to shoot a mallard. And I love duck hunting just as much as the next guy does. Be thankful for what we have here in Minnesota, the fact that, yeah, you might pull into a WMA and see another parking lot or get told no at Uncle Ron's cornfield because his kid's going to hunt or something, but we're not down there in that public land mess. And this isn't the first story I've heard of a psycho shooting at other hunters because they're in their spot. I know there was a deer hunter. I heard this story. There was a deer hunter that a duck hunter kept walking by a deer hunter. to go. It was public land. He kept walking by this deer hunter to go hunt ducks in the morning. And he said, if I see you one more time walk by my tree stand, I'm going to shoot you.

0: And him and his kid went deer hunting, and his kid couldn't find his tree stand.
1: That's right.
0: And so he comes walking back to his dad and shoots his kid because he thought it was that duck hunter walking by again. Like, what are we doing?
1: You wonder why people are getting out of hunting.
0: If I had to deal with that mess, I would quit. There's a reason I want to go fishing and fish the lakes there's nobody at.
1: The drama in the waterfowl world is ridiculous.
0: Unbelievable. You're really going to start shooting at people because you're going to have a, you might shoot 6 ducks instead of 15 ducks. Come on.
1: He claimed it was a warning shot.
0: Doesn't matter.
1: And the COs begged to differ about that.
0: Yeah, you missed that bad that your warning shot was peppering them?
1: What is going on with people and their disregard for safety? Have you seen this video? I don't know, can we play this video that I sent you, Dan? You didn't see it. Well, it's from Fox 12 in Oregon. It's in Facebook in your messages, Dan, if you can pull it up. If not, no worries. But there was a big fire, a big wildfire. I think it killed somebody. It also destroyed some businesses and probably some homes. It burned thousands of acres in July. Well, one person has been charged as investigators pursue cases against several others, and it's a group of Utes, and they're riding around in the back of a pick 'em up truck, and they're shooting fireworks at cars that they're driving by and in front. Yeah, here it is right here. Look at this video. This is insanity. They're just launching. It's like some sort of souped up Roman candle. I don't even know what that is.
0: I mean, it looks awesomely fun if you're doing it in a safe manner, and they're not.
1: No, this started a giant wildfire that killed somebody.
0: Yeah, that's lovely.
1: 18-year-old. So, very, very, I mean, his life's over. His life's ruined. So, be smart out there.
0: Quit being dumb.
1: We have a new travel blog posted at fishonforever.com. 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
1: Oh, man, it is getting to be my favorite time of the year. I love fall. The hunting seasons are here. We're a couple of weeks away from pheasant yet, or whatever it is, a month, whatever the math works out to be. But I can't wait. We got a pheasant hunting video coming to the Fish Hunt Forever YouTube channel from last year that we'll probably put out right before the season starts. And, of course, a lot of people are chasing prairie grouse around, and now you got guys that are going to be out there chasing rough grouse around. And I know, Dan, we were up in Grand Rapids. The leaves were just starting to turn and just starting to fall off. Probably still a lot of leaves on the trees this weekend.
0: Yeah, I got some time to go, but yeah, you've got that pheasant video from Minnesota's hotspot for 2026. Yeah, whatever year it is, from South Dakota. So it'll be a good one.
1: Well, reports are out, and Jared Wicklund from Pheasants Forever joins us now to talk about those reports, what they mean, what it could look like in Minnesota, the Dakotas. We'll talk about some things in Wisconsin as well, too. The leaner and meaner Jared Wicklund.
3: Hey, how are you doing?
1: Good. Thanks for coming on the show, man. I'm sure you're busy this time of year. I know you're doing other podcasts. This is probably a busy, highly requested time for you to come on different shows right now.
3: It is, yeah. I've been a little bit of a podcast circuit here. I've got our own podcast. I've got

0: some stuff scheduled with the flush coming up. But you know, it's our favorite time of year, sort of kickoff of hunting season, and we're gonna get going pretty soon with pheasants here. And you know, things are looking pretty good. We just came out and just published our pheasant hunting forecast, which, in my opinion, is one of the more robust forecasts in the country. We Tom Carpenter Carp, our editor, heads it up, but we've got a lot of players both in the office here, a lot of freelancers outside too that we credit with helping with these reports. And there's a lot of man hours that go into these reports and producing them, working with state agencies, our biologists, our chapters, and just people who like to pheasant hunt. So I think it's a pretty good overview of what to possibly expect here over the next few weeks and over the next few months.
1: You saw it as well as I did. Minnesota numbers, I think, are up 1,000,000%. I think is it might be
2: science.
0: 1,000,000,000%.
1: Follow the science. But good conditions, good habitat. You're going to grow birds.
0: Yeah, you know, I always look forward to the roadside counts, and even when we lose habitat in a given year, which I think overall Minnesota actually lost some grassland acres this year, but pheasants did have a good year. Nesting conditions were superb, especially early on. I mean, it was in Minnesota anyways, it was as warm and dry, and across a lot of other states too, it was warm and dry to start. I think we saw a lot of the first hatches be successful, and anytime that happens and you're recruiting pheasants that early into the population, good things will rise in the fall, which is what I think we're expecting to see here this year.
1: Well, Minnesota, of course, looking pretty good, but I did my first trip to South Dakota in a number of years. We shot our limit all 3 days that we were over there, so it was really good, and I'm planning on going back this year, maybe making multiple trips to South Dakota this year.
3: Can you let me know this year, like, more in advance so I can cancel my dentist appointments?
1: You should have canceled your dentist appointment anyway, Dan.
3: No, I need
1: Dan had
3: no,
1: the chance.
3: I could know.
0: And can you let the rest of us know when you're planning on going?
3: So yeah. We can tag along. So we can cancel our dentist appointments. That's a hard thing.
1: And I know I had talked to you about that trip too, Jared, and I was invited on that. So it's not like I could be like, hey, you guys should come with. It was one of those where I was invited by our buddy Forrest. Sure. And
3: well, I was too. I didn't get enough. Okay, so I need to yell at Forrest for this.
1: You could have come. And
3: I had a
1: my
3: dentist.
1: Buddy Jason Markla came because you couldn't come because you had a dentist appointment. I'm like, Dan, cancel it.
3: I shouldn't admit this on the radio. I hadn't been to the dentist in almost a decade.
1: So what?
3: I had a tooth that needed it. I had to get a wisdom tooth pulled.
1: Reschedule it.
3: No, see, you don't understand.
1: I went 16 years between dentist appointments.
3: Did you need a wisdom tooth pulled?
1: Well, no.
3: I did.
1: You could have waited one more week.
3: No.
0: One guy's yelling rooster and the other's yelling my tooth.
3: Yeah. Well, I wasn't hurting. That was the hard. Like, I wasn't sure if it needed to come out, but.
1: Well, you should have found a dentist in South Dakota and you could have just done it during the trip.
3: I probably could have found a small town veterinary guy who would have done it for about $10.
1: I mean, I got a pair of pliers. I'll do it for half price. Piece of cake.
0: Throw them a deal. Ugh.
3: Well, it's done. Now, just tell me this year. I don't have any more wisdom teeth to get pulled, so I can cancel dentist appointments this year.
1: All right. Well, the last couple of days of January.
3: All right.
1: We're going to do that trip again. And then we're going to do some others. And I'm going to talk a little bit about this road trip I got planned. But, Jared, we'll talk about that a little bit later in the interview. Just overall, like, I'd assume South Dakota, North Dakota, we're looking at some similar habitat conditions as Minnesota.
0: It is. You know, we had a fairly dry period during the summer when I talked to a lot of ranchers, some of them that you and I both know, we've hunted out with them before, Eric out in South Dakota, and he was getting pretty worried kind of midsummer how conditions were looking. Everything started off great, and then there are particular areas where it really dried out. Minnesota was part of that too. There's a lot of areas of Minnesota that are still in drought right now. You know, thankfully, looks like we got a pretty big dump of moisture coming here over the next couple of days as we go into this upcoming weekend. But there are a lot of areas where he's like, man, we need some moisture to keep the bug production going. And he was pretty worried for a while, but most people I've talked to, you know, they ended up catching an inch or two of rain, and multiple farmers that I've talked to in South Dakota and reports coming out of North Dakota as well, as like people are out even starting to work their crops a little bit, and you know, they're on the turns, they're like, man, I am running into some pretty significant pheasant broods. And that's always what we like to hear this time of year.
1: We got to take a break, and I also want to talk about travel, and I wanted to ask you about Wisconsin, but we're going to do that here in a second because

0: As there are some changes taking place, and it's that time of year. It's a transition time, and for grouse hunters, we look for those leaves to start falling off the trees. And let's take let's go up to the Rainy River and see what it looks like underwater right now, because underwater might be a different story. So we're looking for. Oh no, the leaves are
1: still on underwater.
0: Well, they're starting to fall.
1: Yeah, which is funny because did you see my Instagram story the other day?
0: I did not.
1: We were fishing. Well, thanks. We were fishing some trees.
0: Well, I might have. I don't know.
1: I saw it on LiveScope.
0: I see your story every day.
1: Can I explain it to figure out if you'd seen it or not? We were fishing flooded timber, and do you want to finish it?
0: No, go ahead.
1: Okay. There were trees, and I made the joke that the signs of fall were here because these trees had lost their leaves because they'd been underwater for about 45 years or something.
0: Yeah,
1: but
0: flooded.
1: So it's amazing that these trees in the Rainy River are holding up.
0: I know exactly which one you're talking about now. I did see that.
1: Thanks.
0: Now, it is definitely that time. And look, they're chasing the school of shiners.
1: There's almost
0: the migration highway.
1: Head-on collision. Some of these walleyes were on the wrong side of the road.
0: Look at that. That was a huge
2: sauger in there.
1: Probably.
0: Yeah, there's probably a couple saugers.
1: Just catch a handful of sauger up there.
0: Leaves are changing colors, and if you want to get a fall trip planned to the Rainy River and Lake of the Woods, go to riverbendresort.com. 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All right, Jared Wicklund is with us. 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
0: So we're back here with Jared Wicklund from Pheasants Forever. Jared, I'm going to do some traveling, and I'm going to do a road trip. I want to talk about, you know, I don't really have a plan yet, so I want to get some thoughts from you. I want to talk grouse, and I want to talk Wisconsin because I know you spent some time over there, and I had the chance to go over and do some filming for the Horicon area, and they do some stalking of pheasants over there. They do a little bit of pheasant hunting at Horicon Marsh, and you buy a $10 pheasant stamp in Wisconsin, and 40% of that goes to just creating wild bird habitat in the state. 60% goes towards their stalking program, and as we know, Wisconsin isn't known as a great pheasant hunting state. Western Wisconsin's got some birds. You can find pockets here and there, but
1: shot my first pheasant in Wisconsin.
0: A lot of the pheasant hunting opportunities is from stock birds over there. Do you think, and they're going to be stocking fewer birds this year because the cost of raising a bird has gone up like $3. I think it was like $6 and something per bird. Now it's $9 and something per bird. So they're going to be stocking fewer pheasants. Do you think that money would be better spent on habitat creation or do you think that that stocking opportunity, now, you know, a lot of it's a kind of a put and take deal. A lot of those birds, they're not going to naturally reproduce. It probably won't survive until the next year.

0: but it gives people a chance to go out, do some walking, particularly in a place like Horicon, where there's so much land there that people can recreate on, and you're pretty close to some major metropolitan areas over there in southeastern Wisconsin. Do you think that gives people a chance to go out and chase pheasants around, or do you think that they'd be better off creating habitat?
1: I think, you know, when that question ever comes up, pheasants forever and quail forever, we stick to our guns on the fact that habitat basically trumps all. If you don't have quality habitat on the landscape, you can't have any of those things. I don't care if it's pheasants or quail or deer or turkeys or anything else out there. So, you know, especially as you go towards some of the more eastern states in the pheasant range, there's particular states that they do not have, pheasants have been extirpated. I mean, they just don't have a pheasant population. They aren't going to have one due to lack of grassland habitat. And those areas, like, they have to have a stamp program, sort of a put and take program. And from a hunting heritage standpoint, it's that if that's what they have, you know, that's what they have to do. But we've really tried to hold the line when it comes to stocking and those types of things, especially in the pheasant range. Wisconsin is in the pheasant range, and it's not just Wisconsin, all these other states. You know, we've given our opinions on places like Montana that have decided, hey, we want to try to put money into stocking. Anytime you're taking money away from natural resources and putting it towards a stocking program in a state where they can actually produce pheasants, and Wisconsin can. Actually, it's funny you bring it up. I've got a buddy over in New Richmond that just sent me a trail cam photo on a wetland of a whole big brood of pheasants. Probably 75% of them are roosters that are walking along the edge of this wetland. It was a pretty cool picture. I'm happy to send it over to you if you want to see it. But sure. You know, in most of these cases in the pheasant range where you've got a viable pheasant population, you know, anytime you get into the realm of, oh, we want to, you know, raise and release pheasants, there's a lot of considerations there. But, you know, sort of the bigger one for us is number one, if it worked to produce more pheasants, and you get people all across the board that say it works, it doesn't work. If it did work, we'd probably throw a breadhead in with every membership, Brett. But it does not work. Habitat is the key. So we would rather see that money go towards habitat investments in habitat. And that's not just for pheasants. That's for all the other wildlife species, clean water, those types of things. In situations where you've got states that put and take is the only viable option for them because they do not have a wild pheasant population, then, you know, it's a little bit more of like, hey, if we're going to promote hunting heritage in a state like this, you have to have that program because it's the only thing that they know. But in a state like Wisconsin and a lot of the other surrounding states that do have viable pheasant populations, we would rather see that money be invested in habitat.
0: Well, Wisconsin and particularly Minnesota, and we'll give Michigan a little credit, I guess, there too, really well known for ruff grouse and the habitat and the hunting opportunities. Minnesota's opening this weekend. Wisconsin in the north opened last weekend. Did you get out and chase grouse around yet?
1: I did not. My boss, Mr. St. Pierre, Bob St. Pierre, was up right around kind of where my cabin is, up in Douglas County, Wisconsin. And he said it was a little bit lean. He went out on Saturday, got up there kind of late, only moved a handful of birds, didn't get any shots that day. He went home. He came up the next day. It was even a little bit cooler. He shot twice, 100%, put two birds in the bag. There was a couple more wild flushes, and he saw a few on the road, so a little bit better. But I know a lot of folks that have been out in all portions of the rough grouse range, and they haven't seen what they were hoping to see. I'll put it that way. I saw a few broods early on, especially up in northwest Wisconsin where our cabin is, but I really haven't been out since then. I've got some folks coming up to hunt with me in sort of early October, and that's going to be kind of my first chance to get out get the dog out on some rough grouse and woodcock. But I think, like anything else, whether you're a pheasant hunter, grouse hunter, woodcock, whatever it might be, you know, if you put in miles, you're gonna end up with some opportunities. They might not all be quality, but you're gonna end up with some opportunities to harvest some birds, spend a day outside.

0: I'd get the dog out and spend time with people that are like-minded. And anytime we can do that, I would say it's a good day.
1: The 10-year rough grouse cycle is well documented. We've also seen in some good years where you have the habitat and you have good weather in the spring, you can be pleasantly surprised out there. They say that we're a couple years removed from the peak of the cycle, maybe 24, I think, maybe is what I saw, and we're maybe down just a little bit. How big do you think that 10-year cycle still plays as big a role as everybody thought that it did? Or do you think that, habitat, weather, things like that can actually play a bigger role?
0: I'm absolutely no expert on rough grouse. I'm not a biologist, so I'll preface this conversation with that. But I have seen it where when you don't, I have seen years like when we don't have the snowpack for especially rough grouse who rely on that to snow roost. I've seen populations crash from year to year. Maybe not crash, but kind of stay the same when they're predicted to go up from one year to the next, or based on the cycle. So I would say that habitat and weather, just like pheasants, does play a really big role. You have a really, really rough year for the bird, and it's kind of opposite, right? For pheasants, like you want a warmer weather, not much snow on the landscape, so they can access quality winter cover. Cattails primarily in a state like Minnesota, but grouse are the complete opposite.
1: Anything with PF or Quail Forever that you want to plug at all? Something to look for?
0: Just that, if you're interested in a lot of people travel to National Pheasant Fest and Quail Classic, we're going to be in Omaha this year at the CHI Health Center, March 5th through the 7th. We're still doing a lot of cool stuff. We've got Build a Wildlife Area Week is coming up here towards the end of September. We've got all sorts of fun membership offers and things that are be going on through the fall. But mostly, I just hope people will go out and take advantage of the great public lands and the great bird numbers that we're going to have this year. Especially if you're in Minnesota, which I know is where you guys are located, be sure to turn on sort of the Land and Legacy filter on Onyx. You can see where all of Minnesota Pheasants Forever, where we've done all of our land acquisitions. And if you're looking for a place to shoot birds, there's I think we've done. I forget the numbers now. I think we've done 300, it's like 300 some wildlife management areas with the DNR for just shy of 50,000 acres in wildlife management areas. And then we've got another whole bunch, tens of thousands of acres of waterfowl production areas that are available to everybody to go out and experience. So I hope everybody has a wonderful fall. Renew your membership to Pheasants Forever, Quail Forever, if you haven't already. And look forward to a good year ahead and lots of banquets coming up this fall in all the states. So I hope you go to one and have some prime rib and be good to go. There it is. Yeah,
1: Life member.
0: lifer.
1: There you go.
0: Lifer.
1: Right
0: love it.
1: there.
0: Thanks for
1: Do
0: being a lead member.
2: we have a concert for conservation announcement yet? Because
3: Ooh.
2: It's going to be hard to top last year, be
3: That's
2: honest with
3: so
2: you.
0: it's coming, not yet, but maybe the next time I'm on the podcast, we can talk about that too. Maybe give some tickets away or something.
1: Oh, there you go.
2: How does it rank compared to last year? Since, I mean, you had a song called The Bird Hunters last year. I don't know how you top it unless you're bringing them back.
1: That'd be all right.
0: Yeah, Turnpike Troubadours last year was pretty epic. We try to up the ante every year. I won't let the cat out of the bag yet, but I think we've got
1: I'm sure it'll be great.
0: some
1: I'm sure
0: good
1: it'll be
0: things in
1: great.
0: store for us.
1: And real quick, it's the 75th year of those of the Wildlife Management Area program in Minnesota. So 75 years of creating public hunting opportunities and public land opportunities for Minnesota. I mean, what a
0: Yep.
1: great program here in the state. I love it. Jared Wicklund, Pheasants Forever, thanks for the time on the show this week, and good luck to you this fall.
0: Thanks, fellas. You as well. Catch you out there.
1: All right, well, if ice fishing is on your mind and you're ready for an up-north getaway, well, head to Ship's Wheel Resort at Lake of the Woods. 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
1: Here's your total security of Southern Minnesota weather forecast and meteorologist Megan Mulford. A flood watch continues until 7 p.m. tonight. Slight chance of rain showers this afternoon. Otherwise, cloudy skies expected. Highs level off around 63. Northerly winds 8 to 15 miles an hour. Cloudy skies expected again tonight. Slight chance of rain showers. Lows dip down to about 55. From the Weatherology Weather Center, I'm staff meteorologist Megan Mulford. Currently 61.
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0: This is the Fish Hunt Forever podcast, presented by Onyx. Know where you stand with Onyx. It's time now for the Minfish Minute. Keeping Minnesota a great place to fish.
11: You brought up Minfish. How important do you think it was to have an organization like that to be an advocacy group for fishing in Minnesota?
12: I think it's vitally important. You know, and at its lowest level, the best thing is there's a mailing list that people can get. We can get stuff out to if we need be. At the best level, you see things like the Get Out More money that we got for hatcheries, for shore fishing, for public water accesses. And it has been. You know, I mentioned I was a member of DU. You know, you got DU, you got Pheasants Forever, you got TU.

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1: Joe Henry joins us now from Lake of the Woods Tourism. Also, Minfish, of course. Joe, you're pretty active in a lot of different groups right now, and we're happy to be a part of Minfish and looking forward to working with them some more. It's important to have groups looking out for anglers out there, isn't it?
2: Very important. And, you know, by the way, I wish Brad Parsons all the very best. You know, like he said, not everybody else agrees with everything his perspectives, or even the DNR's perspectives. But, you know, Brad worked his tail off, spent a good part of his life dedicated towards, you know, the fishing in Minnesota. And, you know, there was even a couple of things I didn't always agree on with Brad. But, you know, we had the mutual respect. We could talk about them and talk about why our perspectives were different. And it was very healthy. And I just wish him nothing but the very best. And, a very important position in Minnesota. He talks about Minfish being important, and it really is. You know, sport fishing to the economy of Minnesota is over a $6 billion industry, but that's more than the Mayo Clinic. And when you take a look at all the different ancillary businesses that rely on anglers, whether it's bait, lodging, food, booze, I mean, hardware, trailers, tires, having pickups to pull your boats. I mean, just all these different things that relate to fishing. It's really an important industry in Minnesota, and it's also part of our heritage, part of our culture.
1: One thing I've done, or that we have done here at Fish On Forever, to also try to help anglers is create travel blogs on our website to give you information on where to go, where to stay, places to eat, all the amenities when you go to different places like that. And we have one for the Northwest Angle, and that's Joe, that's one of the pages on our website that gets consistent hits just about every day, because people are constantly searching like how to get to the angle. And once you figure it out, it's pretty easy. But when you're talking about, you know, having to drive through Canada to get to the U.S., it can you can have some questions about that. So you can find that out at fishhuntforever.com. And I just happen to see that I think Amanda Wilson, who we know from the Glow Media Camp in Hayward, she's up muskie fishing up the angle, because there's an event going on there this weekend.
2: The PMTT, the Professional Muskie Tournament Trail, they're actually having their championship up at the Northwest Angle this week. And I'll tell you what, you know, so the Professional Muskie Tournament Trail goes all over the United States fishing, you know, musky waters. And what they do is they'll have maybe 150 boats in a tournament. These are different tournaments. What they do is they take the top 50, and the top 50 are allowed to fish up for the championship, which is up at Lake of the Woods this year, which is really exciting for us. And, you know, it's going to be fun to see what these anglers pull out of Lake of the Woods. I know it's been windy for pre-fishing, but, you know, they're up amongst the 14,552 islands. So I know they can handle it. I know they've been getting some fish. Nobody ever says too much in front of the tournament. You know, as we joke around before any tournament, whether it's walleye, muskie, whatever, it's like, you know, how you doing out there? La, la, la, la, la, la, la. I mean, nobody tells anything. It's too competitive. But it's going to be fun to see what their experience is. I talked to Tim Woodlocky, the tournament director, this morning, and he said, you know, he's never had so many tournament anglers come up and thank him for selecting this destination. For a lot of them, it's a destination they've always wanted to fish and never have had the opportunity. So, again, it's going to be fun. You know, they got their rules meeting on Wednesday night throughout the week, but then Thursday and Friday night, they actually have the live weigh-ins that are online that you can watch. And, you know, they're not going to say a whole lot, but at least you're going to be able to see what they're pulling in for fish and see some pictures of some big muskies. I think weigh-ins are only like 15 or 20 minutes long, because they're just really showing some images. Nobody wants to say too much. And then the final day, and what they do, Brett, is they take, there's 50 teams possible. There's actually 46 teams fishing this year. That's how many teams made it up. And those 46 teams, they're going to fish on Thursday and Friday. If as a team, if you catch one muskie, one qualifying muskie within those 2 days, you qualify to fish day three, and day three, Saturday, only goes till 1 p.m. The weigh-in will be at 2 p.m. actually online against stream. So you can be able to see who takes it, the championship. It's going to be fun to see the techniques, what they learned, their observations of Lake of the Woods. It's just exciting.
1: Well, it's nice to feel a little bit of a cooler temperature in the air too. And I know I was reading your latest fishing report, and when it comes to musky fishing, people worry a little bit about water temps. Well, the water temps are starting to come down a little bit up there, aren't they?
2: They are, yeah. I think the point I put it at is 64 degrees. And, you know, even Lake of the Woods, I mean, there's there's some areas that are down to like 60.

0: one already. I took it off of, I think over by Arneson's is where I pulled the water temp on the South Basin there. But yeah, 64 degrees, so it is coming down. And, you know, that tells a lot of things. I mean, you know, it's like I asked one local, I said, have you been out fishing the Rainy River yet? I know that, I don't think the shiners are running yet, but I just got a curiosity, have you been out? He goes, no, but, you know, I might try getting out this weekend. I've seen a few more boats out there. I said, you know, what degree of the water, what water temp do you think is key for those shiners to start running? And he goes, you know, I'm not that scientific, but living on the river, usually when I have to start turning my heater on, things start. And I had to turn my heater on 2 days ago. But real scientific. But, you know, what ends up happening is for people that are listening, you know, we call it the fall run of walleyes on the Rainy River. And really the way that sets up is when the water temperatures start to cool and the days get shorter, you know, just from sunlight, big numbers of emerald shiners, which is a main forage of the walleyes in Lake of the Woods, big schools will start running from Lake of the Woods up the Rainy River. And naturally, when those schools of shiners start running up the river, big schools of walleyes are close on their heels because they just follow the bait. And that, getting all those walleyes from the lake into the river on top of the resident fish that are already in the river, that sets up for a really good fall bite. We call that the fall run of walleyes. The fall run of walleyes is so neat. You know, you can be out there, you can troll those fish with cranks, but most people are anchored up and jigging, just vertical jigging over the side of the boat, and you got waves of walleyes coming through, and it's cool. You know, when you go from the mouth of the Rainy River, where a lot of the resorts are at Wheeler's Point, all the way 12 miles to Bedette, and then, and that would be straight south, and then the river turns straight east and goes another 30 miles to Birchdale, where really the first set of rapids begin. So that's 42 miles of navigable Rainy River. And there's times where there'll be different walleye bites going on throughout that whole 42 miles. Pretty, you know, you're out there in a small water, so a lot of people can, you know, bring them. You know, 14 or 16 foot boat on most days and do just fine. You're watching the migration go by. You're looking at the beautiful colors while you're out there fishing walleyes. It's really enjoyable. It's a fun time of the year. It's tradition, and that'll last all the way up until icing. And some of the biggest walleyes of the year on Lake of the Woods are caught on the Rainy River in the fall, usually when most people are sitting in tree stands with a rifle or a shot.
1: Well, it's hunting season, you know, and I know there's a lot of places to grouse hunt up there. There's guys gonna chase waterfowl around. There's going to be some deer hunting, of course. And I don't know how many years we talk about it, Joe. The opening of deer season sometimes is the best for waterfowl. Sometimes it's the best for fishing as well, too. It's a great time of year. November is probably, like I said it last week, I think mid-October to mid-November is my favorite time of year, hands down. You can do it all.
2: Well, hurry up, shoot your deer this weekend, and we can go fish and during gun season.
1: I'm not against that idea.
2: Get it done.
1: Yeah.
0: Well, you know, it's funny too, because in addition to that, you know, you got good football going on, and I mean, there's so many things competing in the fall. You don't have the bugs. It's pretty. It's chilly. It's sweatshirt weather, as they'd say.
1: The best. And I have a good fantasy football team this year so far. So, but now that I said that, all my players are going to get injured.
3: No way!
1: It's going to be bad. You know, and Joe, people, a lot of times, unfortunately, they miss out on a lot of that because they're hunting, and I love to hunt, so I'm one of those guys. But when people put their boats away, get them winterized this time of year, they go hunt, and then they start thinking about ice fishing. And now it's going to be a countdown to the early ice, and it's, you know, it's really not that far away.
0: It's not. In fact, I'm just finishing up an article for Midwest Outdoors the early ice bites for walleyes on Lake of the Woods. That early ice is so good, so, so good. And, you know, up at Lake of the Woods, you know, we're further north, and, you know, we get that ice sooner than anybody else usually. And, Mother Nature will always determine. But on average, we'll get our resort day houses out about December 10th. And, again, Mother Nature dependent, and every resort or ice guide running that specific ice road will tell you when it's ready to roll. And I should say, too, you know, when somebody says, hey, how are ice conditions on Lake of the Woods? It's never a standard answer because there's such diverse conditions. There's so many areas of Lake of the Woods. You can never give one standard answer. You really almost have to look at it as how is each ice road setting up and what are the conditions on each individual ice road? Because that's what those guides and resorts and things are grooming and staking and monitoring every single day. But normally December 10th is when the ice, the day houses go out. Before that, we'll get some ice in the back bays and such. And that's when, anglers and spearers will love getting out for those big pike in those back bays. And you can get some end of

0: 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Sometimes before the day houses go out, there's a couple of ice roads that'll open up for snowmobile and ATV traffic with your own collapsible fish houses only.
1: People want to learn more about Lake of the Woods and get a trip planned there, Joe. What website should they go to?
0: You know what? 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
3: Top 25 teams that are in action right now. Number 9, Texas A&M and Kentucky tied at 7 late second quarter. That one in Aggieland. Number 12, USC up 17-7 late second quarter at Rutgers. Fourth-ranked Indiana up 7-0 at home in the second quarter against Western Kentucky, while UTEP and number 14 Michigan tied at 14 in the Big House. That's 19th ranked Michigan, but they're tied at 14 in Ann Arbor in the second quarter, while number 18 Iowa leads Northern Iowa 28-0 second quarter, and number 16 SMU and 23rd ranked Louisville tied at 14 in the second quarter. That game on ESPN Radio, ESPN2, and the ESPN app. Now, I got to set up for you the finish of North Carolina State at Vandy. NC State up 31-28, 6 seconds left in the game. Wolfpack from their own 4-yard line. What could happen?
4: There's the snap. Bailey rolls toward the right. He waits. He waits. He is going to be sacked. Oh, it's a safety with one second. Did they knock the football loose? Oh, goodness. Did Miles Capers get the
5: touchdown?
3: The strip sack and the craziness on Learfield. Vanderbilt steals the ball and the victory, winning at home 35-31.
6: Hey, it's Evan Cohen. 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
1: Here's your total security of Southern Minnesota weather forecast and meteorologist Megan Mulford. A flood watch continues until 7 p.m. tonight. Slight chance of rain showers this afternoon. Otherwise, cloudy skies expected. Highs level off around 63. Northerly winds 8 to 15 miles an hour. Cloudy skies expected again tonight. Slight chance of rain showers. Lows dip down to about 55. From the Weatherology Weather Center, I'm staff meteorologist Megan Mulford. Right now, it's 62 degrees.
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2: 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I'm Dr. Eve DeRosso, Chairman of Emergency Medicine at Lenox Hill Hospital. COVID-19 has taken a heavy toll on the Black community. To be able to tell them with authority that I felt safe enough to be the first and that I did my research and, hey, look, I'm like you, I understand you, I think made a big difference. The vaccines are lifesavers, but their protection can decline with time, and that's why booster shots are so important. 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With Omicron, vaccine effectiveness against hospitalization was 91% after a booster. 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That means you'll have more protection against COVID-19 and could avoid running into me in the ER. For more information, visit COVIDvaccineproject.org.
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0: the top five in my, on my list.
1: Oh, E-Dog, Dakota Fanning was the young girl in the movie, right? In Man on Fire with Denzel Washington?
2: I think so. Okay. Yeah.
1: I just wanted to make sure. I'm a movie guy, but you're a movie aficionado when it comes to characters. So we got one for Creasy Bear, played by the nickname that's given by given to Denzel Washington in Man on Fire. E-Dog, you got Baloo, Josiah. I got Yogi Bear and Boo Boo. So Josiah, who's number three on your list?
3: I'm going to go with the iconic Bears sweater wearing Mike Ditka.
1: Ooh, oh, nice.
3: The Bears.
1: Inspired choice. And I know he's probably older than your grandparents.
0: Mike Ditka.
2: Good actor, too.
1: Very good actor. And a guy that you did not want to mess with even at past 80 years of age because he was somebody you did not want to meet.
2: He was great in Kicking and Screaming.
1: He really was. Yes, he was. Was I talking to you? Fine, then. His press conferences were legendary, whether he's a Bears coach or the Saints head coach. So Christine Lee, our sports anchor goddess, we bring you back in the break this time. So far, when it comes to Bear number three, we have Baloo from E-Dog. We have Mike Dicker from Josiah. You have Yogi Bear and Boo Boo from me. And have Creasy Bear, the nickname given to Denzel Washington in the movie Man on Fire from HD. So Miss Christine Lee.
0: Now look, Creasy Bear was so important because
1: there you go.
0: Creasy Bear understood that these kids need to be protected at all times.
1: Okay.
0: And I had to make sure. That's what Denzel Washington basically said. I had to make sure that Peter got home safe and sound, even if I sacrificed my own body. Creasy Bear. Miss Christine Lisi, Creasy Bear.
1: I'm surprised it took until Bear number three for you to start politicking for your favorite bear. So I digress. So Christine Lisi, break the tie.
4: As much as I love Baloo and Yogi and Boo Boo, I love Denzel a little bit more. I'm a Denzel girl.
1: That is 100% accurate when you manufacture it.
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1: Here's your total security of Southern Minnesota weather forecast. I'm meteorologist Megan Mulford. A flood watch continues. Slight chance of rain showers tonight. Otherwise, cloudy skies expected. Lows dip down to about 55. Winds out of the northeast, 8 to 15 miles an hour. High temperatures reach up to 67. Tomorrow, mainly cloudy skies expected. Slight chance for showers. Tomorrow night, lows level off around 49. Cloudy. From the Weatherology Weather Center, I'm staff meteorologist Megan Mulford. Right now, 61.
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7: I didn't ask to be thrown in the streets, but I did ask for help, and Covenant House was there for me. For the

0: as them. And it's the way that they went about the recruiting process. Clearly, the deals that they made that were blatant cap circumvention. I mean, the freaking injury reporting stuff. Kawhi was day-to-day with a torn ACL. I mean, give me a break. Like, everything they did was Steve Ballmer, again, handing the keys to Uncle Dennis and Kawhi and saying, whatever you say goes, and that's how the Clippers ended up in this ditch. Now, was it a risk that a lot of franchises might have taken? Truth is, yeah. Did it completely blow up in the Clippers' face? Absolutely. And not only did they give up the foundation to OKC's championship team, but now they're getting hit with five more picks, and they got squat to show for it.
1: You know, it's funny. I just thought about that because that was at the tail end, so to speak, of quote-unquote player empowerment era, right? Like, we aren't in that anymore. But I wonder if a player who fits that particular profile, finals MVP, perhaps the best two-way player in the game, injury risk, if he is a possible free agent in today's era, would that player still hold that type of leverage over the entire league? Remember, that summer, it wasn't just the Clippers going for him. The Lakers really wanted him. Toronto wanted to keep him. There were a multitude of teams, despite everything we knew about Kawhi Leonard from a health standpoint, what we found out about from him and Uncle Dennis later, that really, really wanted him. And I wonder if we fast forward that timeline, it's not the summer of 2019, it's the summer of 2027, the summer of 28, whatever it is, if that could be recreated. If a player could have the whole league on hold the way that Kawhi Leonard had the league on hold, let alone some of the extra stuff, but just from the climate of where the league is now compared to where the climate of where the league was then, if that could be recreated.
0: Giannis had the league on hold, did he not? And Giannis is a significant injury risk. I mean, you look at his games played in recent years.
1: But not a free agent.
0: Okay, but...
1: you know what I mean?
0: What's the difference between a free agent and a guy who is that caliber of player and has to be traded? You know, they're still dictating a lot of things. And so, and you know, I just think what we saw play out with Giannis tells you that when there's that type of talent, you know, they're always going to have a lot of leverage.
2: He's still dictating it. According to the reporting, like, I don't know who to give proper credit to this, but he told the Clippers, I want to be sent to Toronto or San Antonio.
0: Which San Antonio is hilarious. Boy, oh boy.
2: He's going to get there, and then he's going to get extended. He's still dictating it.
0: Yeah, I am not sure the interest
1: was. Was the Spurs the interest?
2: He got traded to the Raptors. That's all, yes. You know, that's all you need to know.
0: Yeah, I would just say I'm not sure that was something that both sides were motivated to make happen.
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0: sounds like he's expecting to get it. I think we'll see something like that. From what I understand, the bids for the Las Vegas team were all over $8 billion. They got multiple bids over $8 billion. And so that means it's going to go higher than that.
1: How do we feel about expansion, Wendy?
0: I'm not really super for it.
1: Why?
0: Weird spot. Here's why. When I was 17 years old, the Cleveland Browns, I was 17 years old living in Akron, Ohio, the Cleveland Browns relocated to Baltimore. They've since won multiple Super Bowls. That franchise has won multiple Super Bowls. And the Browns have been horrendous. And it was devastating. I was 17 years old, completely devastated. I went to the second to last home game. It was a devastating, devastating thing. Now, they got a team back. It was actually a pretty good job by their politicians to secure a team back. But now they're building a team at the airport. Now they're building a stadium at the airport, which is a whole other topic that gets me fired up. I've seen some of the books of the NBA teams, and I'm not sure that there's...
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10: I'm Marty Halsberger. Kentucky is just about to knock off number 9 Texas A&M in College Station. The more than 16-point underdog Cats have a big third quarter, outscoring the Aggies 21-0. They lead 31-21, 55 seconds to go in that ball game. Alabama and Florida State are in another weather delay with the Seminoles on top 21-13 late in the second quarter. Great game.

0: 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I lost my purpose. 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

0: It's one of the most amazing feelings in my life. And and as you know, I mean, that energy, what you feel up there on stage, doesn't happen every day in your life. So when I get to go back up there and revisit what that feels like, it's always an amazing feeling. You know, because we, like, tickets go on sale for next summer, you know, soon. And so the fans will have these tickets for months. We will be anticipating going there, and they will be anticipating being in that moment. But I can tell you, the moment that those two energies meet is a very unbelievable feeling. It's that I've never found it anywhere else but right there. And I love it, you know. And we work very hard on, like I said, presenting our show in a certain way. But when we get to get up there and play music for all those people and to see that just how much it means to them, it makes us want to work even harder. And it's been that way for me forever.
1: Well, that hard work always pays off. Always a phenomenal show. And again, the original Vibe Room Tour, Kenny Chesney, Eric Church, Sheryl Crow, Graylin James. It kicks off April 24th at Raymond James Stadium. Tickets are going to be on sale soon. And anyone who's been fortunate enough like we have to be in a Kenny Chesney Vibe Room before the show, it is nothing but good times and something you're going to enjoy. Kenny, really great catching up. Congratulations again on all the success. Hopefully we'll get to see you stop on this tour. We appreciate you.
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0: season when, you know, it doesn't count the standings, but you definitely want to do well. I know it's just preseason, but it is your first game as a member of the Minnesota Wild. Good luck and take care. Good luck the rest of the season. Thank you. Appreciate it.
1: There you go. Tonight's starting goaltender for the Minnesota Wild for preseason game number one. It's Calvin Pickard. Ryan Carter in for Tom Reed. We'll check in with him next. 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

0: he understands what's out in front of him. It's an opportunity to earn a job. And I don't think he's in a hurry to do that. You know, you look at what's going on in front of him. And I, to be honest, Kevin, I don't think he should be. You look at the roster and where he'd fit in. It's a bottom six role probably right now. But he's a guy that I think has the ability to maybe be offensive and create that way. And he's not going to have the opportunity to learn those things at the NHL level. So he probably wants to win a job, can be here. But it's not bad if he comes into these exhibition games in an elevated role, gets to play on the power play, produces, then goes back to Iowa and shows everybody, I can play offensively at the NHL level.
1: Let me ask you about another guy who did make his NHL debut last year, actually scored his first NHL goal as well, in Hunter Haight. He gets an opportunity tonight, and another guy that's, I don't know if it's going to be opening night, but he's knocking on the door.
0: And I look at these guys, Kevin, and I always use this analogy. It's like a cat with nine lives, but it's reversed. So if you're a first-round pick, and there used to be nine rounds in the draft, if you're a first-round pick, you have nine lives. You can come nine seasons or make nine big mistakes, and you'll survive all of them because you're a first-rounder. You're a ninth-rounder, it's the inverse. You have one chance, and you've got to make it count. Hunter Haight is at a spot in his career now where I think he's on chance three or four, and he might be running out of them, so to speak, here. So I think that this training camp for him, he needs to be loud. You need to notice him on a nightly basis, if not on an every shift kind of a basis. And he's got to make a name because it's a lineup that I think there are opportunities to crack. But you've got to not just stick your foot in the door. You've got to plow right through it if you're Hunter Haight.
1: Is this weird? LaPanta doesn't give you a chance to talk. This radio thing, it's easy breezy, right?
0: Yeah, this is great. I can actually give you my opinion. Yeah, this is terrific.
1: Okay, well, let's take a quick break, and then when we continue, we'll get his opinion on tonight's starting goaltender. It's preseason game number one. You're listening to Wild Hockey, presented by Graham Casino.
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